0: Batting in the A spot is the right fielder, number 5, Logan Cannon. And batting ninth is Lucas Weimer, the second baseman for the Vikings. That is the lineup for the Vikings for Wallert Catholic. They'll come up with Jacob Pirro. He is the pitcher for them. And then it'll be number 12, Brandon Cummer, the right fielder. Then number 1, J.P. Elbert. That is the shortstop. So the first three batters there for them. As we try to get situated, John, there a little frustration trying to get on, and we were off like 3 times.
1: Well, yeah, they just kind of dropped, and you're trying to get things put back together, and it came up, and then all of a sudden it kind of dropped off again.
0: Yep.
1: So hopefully 3 times a charm, and we'll get through this. And
0: I hope so, too. So we will take a look for the Vikings. Pitching will be Kane Monreal Rice, the senior. He's pitched 18 and two-thirds innings. He has given up 21 hits, 19 runs, 16 earned runs, 19 base on balls. He struck out 11, has a 6.0 ERA for the Vikings. And so we'll take on the Wallert Eagles here tonight. And the winner of this goes to the sub-state finals with an opportunity to go to state. And why not be the Vikings, John?
1: It's anybody's game. It starts, like I say, we start even here, and we'll get going, get in the groove here, and just kind of play with them. I think, you know, we had a great game a couple nights ago, and they kind of got their confidence going, I think. And, you know, anything can happen. You play good ball.
0: It sure can. We are getting set here to go. It'll be Jacob Pirro at the plate. He is their pitcher. He's the leadoff batter as well. Here's the first pitch, and that's outside for ball one. But great location here, John. We're behind home plate, just a little off the center of that, but it's a long backstop, isn't it?
1: Oh, my. And then it's a big field.
0: It certainly is. We talked to their our PA announcer and radio announcer for Wallert Catholic. Straightaway center is 410 feet. That is a long shot. And in the power alleys, it's 385. Down the line, it's 325. That pitch is outside for ball two. Two balls and a strike to Pirro, the first batter for Wallert Catholic here. In the bottom of the first inning, no score. The Vikings went down 1-2-3. Here's the pitch, and that's outside, and now it's going to be 3-1. So Pirro, 416 hitter on the season. Leadoff batter, 37 runs batted in, John. That's a bunch.
1: That's a bunch in high school.
0: Here's the 3-1 pitch, and that sails high for ball four. So the first walk given up to the batter, and now batting up will be Brandon Cummins. Cummer, he's the right fielder, 300 hitter, 29 runs batted in on the season. And the Vikings here have a runner on now for Dubuque Catholic here, Wallert Catholic. In the bottom of the first inning, Brandon Cummers at the plate, runner at first base. Cummer, a left-handed batter as well from the stretch. Here's the pitch by Kane Monreal Rice, and that's low for ball one.
1: I wonder if it bothers me looking into that background. You got cars. It's right in your backside coming down.
0: Boy,
1: there.
0: I don't know. It could be a little bit of a distraction because that big highway, 161, goes right past there, and it's elevated as well. Here's the 1-0 pitch. There's a throw over to first base, and back in time is Pirro. He's going to run for himself as well here as the pitcher for Wallert Catholic. We're in the bottom of the first. No score. Second batter for the Golden Eagles, and that pitch, there's called a balk.
1: Yep.
0: Called a balk. So a balk gets him down to second base. And that balk brings the runner now to second base. So the count now is still just one ball and no strikes to Cummer, the second batter of the game. Here is that pitch now by Kane Monreal Rice. And that's a ground ball hit over to Weimer. He's going to throw to first base. Has the out there, but the runner will advance to third base. So Cummer grounds out 4-3 for out number one. And J.P. Elbert will step up. So Elbert at the plate, a 392 hitter, 38 runs batted in. He leads the team with RBIs. He's the shortstop as well. So runner on third, one out for the Golden Eagles. The Vikings trying to work their way out of a jam. Oh, they got a pinch runner, do they? Okay, so the pinch runner is Brody Schumacher at third base. So they brought him in. I didn't see that. So Schumacher at third base. Thank you, John. But the Vikings trying to work their way out of this. One out, runner at third base, John. And You infield playing back right now.
1: I think, you know, they're willing to give up a run for an out here, and that's all right. It's early. Got a lot of innings left.
0: And that pitch outside for ball two, or two balls, excuse me, one ball and one strike here. We'll get it figured out here. One ball, one strike, one out. Albert at the plate. Runner at third base is Schumacher for the Golden Eagles. Ooh, nice breaking ball there. That was a good pitch.
1: That was a great pitch. Best pitch he's thrown.
0: That was. You're exactly right. So a lot of room in this ballpark. That is for sure. And we are glad to be with you. John Current, Randy Iverson here for the Decorah Vikings taking on Wallert Catholic. Here's the 1-2 pitch. Let's have another breaker like that. There it is. High fly ball is going to go to center field. Schumacher is tagging. Will we have a play at the plate? Here comes the throw, and it's not in time, and the Golden Eagles take a 1-0 lead here in the bottom of the first inning as a fly ball to center field as a sacrifice fly for out number two. But the Eagles have a run in, and now Noah Croffle at the plate. He's their third baseman, so Croffle at the plate. Bats from the left-hand side. Nobody on. One run in. There's two outs here for the Vikes. Here's the first pitch by Kane Monreal Rice. And that's a nice breaking ball right there, John.
1: Yep. He's getting in a little groove. You know, when you first start out, that first pitcher, first batter or two, you kind of try to find yourself. And he's getting settled in.
0: Here is the 0-1 pitch. And that's lined into center field. Is it going to drop in? Yes, it is, for a base hit. So Croffle gets the base hit. That's the first hit given up. And so runner at first base, two outs. Now Hunter Hill, the left fielder, 336 hitter on the season. So Hunter Hill steps to the plate. He's a pretty tall guy, isn't he,
1: John? Yes, he's a long drop of water there.
0: Yes, he is a big guy.
1: Need an out here. Need to get off the field here and
0: Trevor's
1: get back
0: about
1: up.
0: 6'2", and he's a couple inches taller than him at least.
1: It looks like it.
0: Hunter Hill at the plate here. There goes the runner to second base. The throw down, not going to be in time on the stolen base. So Croffle gets the stolen base down at second. So with two outs, there's a runner at second. Hunter Hill at the plate. That was a called strike. So that's the good thing out of that. So Hill at the plate. He's not on the hill. He's at the plate. It's Kane Monreal Rice on the hill. Here's the 0-1 pitch now from Kane. And there's a ground ball. Hit over to third base. Over to Kaysen Tyler. Fires the first in time to get the out there. 5-3. So for the Golden Eagles, they get one run on one hit. They leave one. And after one, it's 1-0. The Eagles lead it here. We're going to take a quick break once we get our screen set and everything set here, as we'll be right back after these messages.
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0: All right, welcome back, everybody. We are set to go here, top of the second inning. It'll be Gavin Knutson leading it off for the Vikings. And the first pitch, it's a fly ball right center field. Center fielder's going to go over, makes a grab. There's so much room out there, they can run that stuff down.
1: Oh, man, I tell you, that's a lot of air to cover. You get a ball up in there, you got a lot of time to go get underneath it.
0: 4-10 to straightaway center. This is where Loras College plays their home games as well. So now that'll bring up Ethan Kinnon for the Vikings. one of three brothers in the starting lineup here tonight. There's a shot right back to the pitcher. Couldn't hit it much harder, and he's going to make the play 1-3. But, boy, he hit that like a frozen rope.
1: We're hitting the ball. We're putting the bat on the ball. We're just kind of hitting where people are right now. But
0: so Rex LaFrenz steps up. He is the designated hitter. He's batting for the pitcher. Kane Monreal Rice, top of second, two outs, nobody on for the Vikes. LaFrenz at the plate, a 340 hitter, and he takes that one high, and that's high if it's gone high on him.
1: It's going to be high on him, exactly.
0: 6'6", about 6'5", 6'6", takes that one high. One ball, no strikes to Rex LaFrenz here in the top of the second inning, live from Dubuque. Here's the pitch, swing and a miss, and that one had a good swing at it. Boy, those lefties just have that smooth swing, don't they?
1: They just got it's like a complete follow-through when you do it.
0: Boy, and then Ken and Ethan, boy, I tell you, that's there, just a power swing he has, isn't it?
1: He's got that short, just he'll jerk that down the right field line, and it's just gone.
0: He's got four home runs on the season. Rex has one, fouls that one down the first baseline, foul. Now the count, one ball and two strikes. Here's the pitch to Rex, and he got him on the fastball, strike three. So 1-2-3, the Vikings go. No runs, no hits, no errors. No one left on base. We're going to take a quick break, then we'll be right back.
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0: All right, welcome back, everybody. John, how you doing today?
1: Wonderful, except for the score right
0: yes.
1: now.
0: But hey, just one run, though.
1: Exactly. We got our feet underneath us again right now and stuff, so.
0: All right, Trevor Kennan going to lead it off. Excuse me, sorry, looking at the wrong side. That's Graham Ahler is going to lead it off, the designated hitter for Wallert Catholic here in the bottom of the second inning. Takes that first pitch for ball one. So Ahler's at the plate, a 344 hitter on the season. That pitch is outside for ball two. Bottom of the second inning, pretty quick game so far, John.
1: Yep, three up, three down, both in us, and they only had two extra batters here in the first inning, so it is quick.
0: Here's the pitch, and that's in there for a called strike. So two balls and a strike to Ahlers here in the bottom of the second inning. Vikings trail 1-0.
1: Kane seems to be getting a little bit more relaxed. I think he's got a little rhythm and getting the ball around the plate a little bit more.
0: That's just outside for ball three. Three balls and a strike. So for Wallert right now, one run on one hit and one base on balls they have. Here's the 3-1 pitch to Ahlers. And that's a high fly ball out of play. And the count goes full at 3-2. Leadoff batter in the bottom of the second for the Golden Eagles of Wallert Catholic. Big shout out, too, to Steve Chambliss. Hope he is listening here tonight. Here's the 3-2 pitch. And that's fouled back almost right to us there, John.
1: If it wasn't for the fence, I could pick it up.
0: Yeah. I'm glad there's a fence, though.
1: You and me both. Oh, come on, Kim. This would be good time to throw your best pitcher and then get this started off.
0: Hey, got a big shout-out to your granddaughter, Eloise. Brought us me some brownies. Man, were they great.
1: Well, she's a pretty good little cook, too.
0: Ground ball over to Weimer. He's going to pick it up cleanly. Fires to first base. Nice, easy out there. 4-3 for the Vikes. Second time we've done that one. Now Peyton Gedkin going to come to the plate. He's their first baseman. So we are in the bottom of the second inning. Just 1-0 is our score. Wallert Catholic and the Decorah Vikings, the second round of sub-state action here. So Gedkin at the plate, plays first base. Kane, here's the pitch. There's a good breaking ball right there.
1: Well, we got the leadoff man off or out, and now we got the bottom of the inning or bottom of the order here, and they're under 300 hitters, so maybe we can kind of get ourselves back in the saddle here. And
0: yeah.
1: There you go.
0: Ooh, just missed with that one. Man, that was close.
1: Excuse me.
0: But a good following of Decorah Vikings down here, that is for sure, and we're glad of that. And if you couldn't make it, glad we're staying on the air. Here's the 1-1 pitch, and that is low for ball two. Two balls and a strike to Gedkin, the first baseman. First at-bat for him here in the bottom of the second inning. 1-0 is our score. Here's the pitch. And that's a called strike at the letters, and the count even at two balls and two strikes.
1: Nice pitch.
0: Yeah, that was a good pitch. Two balls, two strikes, one out, nobody on for Wallert Catholic here. Bottom of two. Here's a pitch by Kane, and that just missed.
1: Gosh.
0: Man.
1: Gosh.
0: That was really close. Just off the outside edge. It's now full for the second time to the second batter in this inning. Here's the 3-2 pitch. There's a ground ball foul down the third baseline.
1: He had a nice pitch, change up there, got ahead of it, knocked it down the third base, foul, but Kane had a good pitch in there.
0: Even down the foul lines, there's a lot of room from fair foul to the fence, isn't there?
1: It's got to be 40, 50 feet.
0: Sure does. Here's the 3-2 pitch again. Ooh, and that hit him. He was hit by the pitch. So he's going to go down to first base, being hit by the pitch. And that'll bring up John Schlickman. So Josh Schlickman at the plate, a 232 hitter on the season. Bats from the left-hand side.
1: Maybe we can be a double play hitter here.
0: All right. Well, that is a different number than they had there. Schlickman was the man they had there in 13. That says Landon Williams on my score sheet. But we'll see. We had Josh Schlickman as their batter. So runner at first base, one out. Here's the pitch at the plate, and that's a nice block. There goes the runner down to second. They're going to have him out there.
1: Nice job.
0: Easy.
1: Trevor, what a great throw.
0: Great throw by Trevor Kennan. Ball bounced up to him, and he made a rocket throw to second base, and they get Gedkin out trying to steal second base for out number two.
1: He threw him out by 6 feet.
0: Boy, I tell you, they had to wait for him to get to the bag. Great job, great throw, great tag there. Two outs, nobody on for Wallert Catholic here in bottom of two. Here's the 1-0 pitch, and that's outside. So 2-0 is the count here with two outs, nobody on. Kane is ready to go, working quickly the pitch, and that's high. And now it's 3-0. So three balls, no strikes. We're in the bottom of the second inning. Here's the 3-0 pitch, and that's in there for the strike, and now it's 3-1. So the Vikings getting the job done, got the first batter to ground out, then hit by a pitch, but boy, threw him out at second base on a great throw. There's a called strike two. All three batters have gone to a full count this inning off of Caden Monreal Rice.
1: He's done a good job now. He's come back here from 3-0.
0: Yes. Let's finish it off. Go all the way back up the ladder. Here's the 3-2 pitch. And a swing and a miss. Got him swinging for out number three. And so no runs and no hits, no errors, and nobody left on base. So we head to the third inning. It's still 1-0. We're going to take this quick break. We'll be right back.
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0: All right, welcome back. We head to the top of the third, and for the Vikings, this will be the Viking catcher. This is Trevor Kennan at the plate. So Trevor Kennan just had that great throw down to second base to get the runner stealing, John.
1: Yep, did a great job. Got us out of the inning.
0: That's not there either. And I have 2-0.
1: He was walking pretty good.
0: Yes, he was. I thought so. He had an ankle injury, and it looks like he's really doing well with it. And there's a foul back out of play. And I couldn't see the umpire's signal, but I have 2-1.
1: What's it I have?
0: And they have 1-1 on the board, but I think we're right, John. Here's the 2-1 pitch, and there's the fastball for strike two and a swing and a miss. Two balls, two strikes, as the Vikings taking on the Golden Eagles here. Oh, there's called strike three on the outside edge. Boy, tough. Tough pitch there, I'll tell you. That was...
1: And he worked him pretty good, too, until he got to that last pitch.
0: He certainly did. That is strikeout number three for the pitcher, and that is Pirro for Wallert Catholic. Pirro has pitched 35 and a third innings. There's a called strike now to Logan Kennan at the plate. The third of the Kennan brothers at the plate now.
1: You better be ready because he's coming right down.
0: He is. He is throwing strikes now. And there's fouled off. Had a good rip at it there. So now 0-2 is the count here with one out in the top of the third inning. Vikings trailing 1-0. Pirro has a 2.94 ERA. He's struck out 46 and he's walked 20. Here's the pitch. Nice. There's a ground ball. Going to third baseman. Slow roller. He's going to have trouble there. No, they say he got him. Man, that was close. Boy, I don't know. One of those bang-bang plays there, and that is going to do it.
1: If this was the pros, you'd appeal that and probably win it.
0: You might. Boy, I tell you, that's going to bring up Lucas Weimer. Boy, that was one of those bang-bang, if there ever was one, John, I'll tell you.
1: It's a little shorter grass tonight, so the ball is a little bit quicker coming off the infield.
0: Just outside for ball one, Lucas Weimer at the plate. A 342 hitter batting in the nine spot and 19 runs batted in. He's done a great job there for the Vikings. There's a called strike on the outside edge. It's one ball, one strike.
1: Not much you can do with that pitch.
0: No, I'll tell you what, that's a tough one. Weimer, a right-handed batter, just a sophomore for the Vikings. And there's a pitch hit down the right field line, but just foul, John. I tell you, that could have been extra bases with his speed.
1: He was playing off the line a little bit and stuff, and it was past him, his first baseman.
0: Top of the third already in this one. Weimer at the plate, two outs, nobody on for the Vikes. Here's the pitch, and there's a high fly ball to the infield. Shortstop underneath it. That's Albert. Ooh, and that wind maybe or something, but had a little trouble, but makes the grab there, but didn't make it look easy, did he?
1: No, he did. It was an adventure, so you kind of remember that.
0: No runs, no hits, no errors, no one left on base. We'll head to the bottom of the third, still 1-0. We'll take this break. We'll be right back.
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0: All right, welcome back, everybody. Hey, Kari, thank you very much for keeping us online here. I'll tell you, we were struggling early, but boy, so far so good. Knock on some wood somewhere, but Kari, thank you. Three calls there within about 5 minutes, John, but she's got us back up and running.
1: Well, you did a good job. You moved things back a little bit, and apparently it...
0: Maybe that's the sweet spot, huh?
1: I wouldn't touch it if I were you.
0: I'm not going to try, but big shout-out to you, Kari. Mom, I hope you are listening as well. John, you got some shout-outs?
1: I got my brother-in-law's up in Caledonia listening to the game again, and I got another brother in Waukon, and my mom and dad in Waukon are listening. So.
0: Awesome. Well, that is terrific. All right, we are set to go to the bottom of the third inning. It'll be 9-1-2. Gavin Reedy will lead it off, a 261 hitter on the season for Wallert Catholic. bottom of the third inning. Still a 1-0 game. Waller got one in the first. There's a ground ball to Gus Pohl at shortstop. Fires over to first. Nice play there. Go ahead.
1: No, get this leadoff runner off, and that really makes a difference. And we've seen that before, and we haven't been doing that before. So
0: in the first inning, they got their leadoff runner on, and they scored a run. Since then, it hasn't happened. So let's hope that's the streak that continues.
1: I think the boys are playing a lot better. I mean, they just seem to be settled down. And, you know, we come down here, and it's pretty kind of intimidating a little bit.
0: Yes. I'll tell you what, I think that Caden Monreal Rice has done a great job on the mound for the Vikes.
1: Your pitch against the number one team in the state.
0: Yes.
1: And he's done working. We're playing right with him.
0: So yep.
1: We'll be all right.
0: Jacob Pebro at the plate now for the second time. He walked in the first inning. Then his courtesy runner Schumacher scored for him. Now he sticks that out into center field. Back goes the center fielder for the Vikings. Gavin Knutson makes a grab, but it's hard when you have so much ground out there. You don't know where you're at, really.
1: Well, yeah, you don't have any landmarks to kind of run from when that ball gets up there.
0: Yes, and that's why he thought, wow, he started running really hard back there, and then he got caught up to it really nicely. Now Brandon Kummer steps to the plate. He grounded out to Weimer in the first inning. So two outs, nobody on. And I think you got something right there, John, with that leadoff runner. You get him off, and good things happen to you.
1: Exactly. It takes a little pressure off that defense, and you can kind of, you know, put some plays on. And you look Gavin out there. I mean, he's got all day to but it's a big area to cover.
0: It certainly is.
1: And when you don't do it every day, and you come here, you know, this is the first time.
0: That's,
1: you
0: know, 70 feet farther back than the Viking field at Owenzak Field. 70 feet farther back.
1: That's just huge.
0: Yes, it is. So this is Kummer at the plate. Here's his first pitch. And there's a nice breaking ball. Very impressed with that breaker he has got going for him. So Caden Monreal Rice, he's about 6'5", big, long, lanky right-hander. Here's the 0-1 pitch. Oh. And there's another great pitch in there.
1: He's settling in.
0: He certainly is. Kason Tyler did a great job the other night, but he's over his pitch limit as well. He needs another day rest, so that's why they've got Caden Monreal Rice in there. That one just off the edge, man.
1: Hometown umpires didn't think that was a ball.
0: Yeah, well, I'll tell you, it was close, that's for sure. I don't know how you take that when you're at two strikes.
1: Well, exactly.
0: Here's the 1-2 pitch, ground ball. That's going to be a hit to Weimer. Weimer picks it up, fires over to Kennan at first base for out number three. Another 1-2-3 inning for the Vikings. And no runs, no hits, no errors, nobody left on base. We head to the top of the fourth. It's still just a 1-0 game. We'll be right back.
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0: All right, welcome back, everybody. Hey, and I just heard Viking Safe Store, and I'm going to give you an unselfish plug. You don't ever say it, but I thank you very much, John, and all of our great sponsors. And you do the football. We get a field goal. You put money into the Booster Club. Thank you very much.
1: Well, thank you. We played $25 for each field goal, and so it's try to help a little bit. Gives a little, makes it a little more interesting.
0: It does. It's fun. It's fun. And I'll tell you what, you've got quite a complex out there, John.
1: Yeah, the boys, they're changing, converting five more over to full climate control. So they're kind of getting things switched around a little bit. So,
0: all right, good. We are headed to the top of the fourth, and it'll be Kason Tyler leading it off for the Vikings. He grounded back to the pitcher. Hit it hard, though, but just back to the pitcher in the first inning. And I think that's the only batter we missed in this whole game because of our technical difficulty. So that's great.
1: Yep, we just missed the first batter. And
0: so one ball and no strikes. Here's the next pitch to Kason. And that's outside for ball two. And I tell you, the umpire's been fair both ways, it seems like, though. He doesn't give anybody that edge that
1: Very consistent. Yep. You're exactly right.
0: Here's the 1-1 pitch, or 2-1. There's a called strike. and it's two balls and a strike.

0: What did you talk about before the game? If they overthrow on the bags, that you can run from first to third.
1: Yes.
0: They can, not us, but yeah. They could.
1: That's true. How about that? So that is a base hit, an infield base hit, an error on the third baseman on the throw. It went past the first baseman. And as John and I were describing, it's got to be at least 40, 50 feet from the baseline to the fence. And Cason Tyler, with his great speed, he just turned on the jets, got all the way to third.
0: He got about halfway to second. He looked over his shoulder and seen the guy didn't have the ball in his glove yet, getting the first baseman there, and he just kept going to third. So
1: here's
0: here we go.
1: Gus Pohl, and a high fly ball. Get out of play. Yep, it's going to go out of play. So Gus Pohl gets a foul ball there out down the right field line for strike one. So Gus Pohl at the plate here. Vikings have a runner at third base. Nobody out. We trail 1-0, but that's the tying run here against the Golden Eagles here, the number one team in the state. And, boy, the Vikings are going toe-to-toe with
0: exactly.
1: Them.
0: No, we just get one hit away from tying it.
1: There's a ground ball. Here comes the runner. Oh, man, he missed that one. Everybody's safe. Third baseman is second error. In a row, one on the fielding muff, and this one on the other on the throw, and the Vikings tie it up 1-0. Cason didn't even think about waiting; he just came right away to the plate.
0: He looked up to the Noah and Craffle. They looked up before he got the ball in his glove to throw it to first, and it went right underneath his glove, and they could get a run.
1: So the Vikings have tied it up. Nobody out. Gus Pohl, great speed at first base. Here is the batter, Grant Knutson. He's going to bunt, but he bunts it foul for strike one. So the Vikings on the board here. It's all tied up, one apiece. And, wow, how about that, John?
0: Hey, turn of fortunes. We're in the game.
1: You bet. So it's the Vikings taking on, of course, Waller Catholic here. Here is the bunt down the third baseline. It's great. Fire over to first base. That's going to get the out there, but we advance the runner, Gus Pohl, to second base on the sacrifice, 5-3, out number one, but we've got a runner in scoring position.
0: Well, he did a nice bunt. He did that about 4 or 5 feet out in front of the plate, got to the grass and just died. It was a great bunt by Grant, great bunt.
1: All right, so we are
0: ready.
1: Yep, Gavin Knutson at the plate. And, boy, the Vikings in business here. One out. Runner at second base is Gus Pohl. Flew out to center field in his first at-bat. There's a breaking ball in there for a strike. So Knutson at the plate here, John. I'll tell you, we got a lot of room out there. We get the ball in somewhere, it's going to score somebody. You get it in the alley.
0: Exactly. You got all kinds of time to run when the ball gets down on the ground.
1: A lot of room between third and short as a shortstop holding Gus close to the bag, so some room there for the right-handed batter. Fouls that one back, and it's strike two. One out, but the Vikings have tied it up right now, and they've got the go-ahead run at second base with Gus Pohl.
0: The left fielder is just about playing right off his center, basically.
1: Boy, he is.
0: You go down the line.
1: Huge gap down the left field line.
0: He turns in that thing. And
1: man, he's in left center right now, I think. So here is the 0-2 pitch now. Ooh, just off the edge for ball one. Gavin has the count now. One ball and two strikes. Gus Pohl on at second base, being held on there by the shortstop, Elbert. Here is the pitch now by Pirro. And that's outside. And I'll tell you, that's where I think that umpire is really consistent, because there's some times you think home cooking, you'd get that one. But he is not doing that for either guy.
0: Piro's looking back at second, too. Gus is trying to make him catch him out of the side of his eye there, and peripheral, and just kind of screw him up a little bit.
1: There's a throw back there. Okay. Gus is back in time, plenty of time. But, yeah, I tell you what, you distract the pitcher from his main job, throwing strikes and good strikes. That's your job, and he's doing a good job of it.
0: Hopefully make a little mistake here over the center of the plate.
1: Yes. Two balls, two strikes, one out. Gavin Knutson at the plate. Here's the pitch, and that's called strike three for out number two. That is the fourth strikeout of the game for Pirro. And now Ethan Kennan steps to the plate, grounded out really hard back to the pitcher in the second inning for out number two. So

0: Cole is at second. Two outs. Ethan Kennan at the plate. Pierrot takes a look. Now comes home. And that's a called strike. He's using that breaking ball a lot more, yep. Seems like, John.
1: Yep, he's trying to, he's fooling a little bit. And where he was throwing a strike in that first round, he's not showing him everything in the second here.
0: No, he certainly is not. That is for sure. So one strike is the count. Here's the pitch, and he fouls it back out of play. And behind in the count now 0-2. And so Gus Pohl leads off of second base, trying to get some separation there. Here is the nobody guarding near him now, second baseman coming over. And did he go? They were going to say, yes, he did. Tried to hold up, but he's going to go down swinging for out number three. And so the Vikings, though, John, got a run on no hits, two Wahlert errors, and one runner left on base. So we go to the bottom of the fourth inning. It's 1-1. We'll take this break. We'll be right back.
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0: All right, welcome back. Thanks again to all of our great sponsors here. The Vikings have tied it up 1-1 here, and I'll tell you, we're standing toe-to-toe with the number one team in the class. Whoops. There we go, John.
1: This is a brand-new ball game. I mean, we kind of weathered the little storm here. We came back, did some good hitting, base running, and scored. And so they're it's a different ballgame now. They're, you know, I'm sure that they're thinking the number one team in the state. They shouldn't be tied here in the third
0: exactly.
1: or fourth inning here. The fourth, yeah.
0: J.P. Elbert at the plate to lead it off for Wahlert. And, boy, takes the first pitch in the outside corner for strike one. Can't say enough about Kane Monreal Rice, what he is doing on the mound. Here's the 0-1 pitch from Kane to Elbert, and that pitch low for ball one. They've only got one hit in this ball game and one run, and I think that's amazing.
1: Well, again, the number one team in the state, and you're holding them. I mean, you're team toe-to-toe.
0: You are. Here is the 1-1 pitch. Fly ball out to center field. Vikings, Gavin Knutson underneath it and makes the grab there for out number one. And just an exceptional job there of pitching, I think. When you look at these guys, they're batting. A lot of them are batting almost 400 or more on the season and have 20 to 40 runs batted in, and we're really doing a great job.
1: Kane is doing just an excellent job here.
0: So now Noah Croffle at the plate for the second time. He is their third baseman. Had a rough inning there in the third against the Vikings. The Vikes got a run there, in the top of the fourth. But Croffle at the plate. One strike, another great pitch by Kane. Here's the 0-1 pitch. That's just a hair inside. And it's one ball and one strike. Croffle, a 349 hitter and 22 runs batted in coming into this ball game. Here's the pitch. And that's inside. Ooh, I thought that was there. And it's two balls and a strike to Croffle here.
1: You know he wants to make up those two errors and stuff, so you'd think he'd be a little eager here. You might be able to get him to bite one.
0: Yep, that's for sure. Here's the 2-1 pitch with one out, nobody on. Oh, just outside for ball three. So one out, nobody on base here in the bottom of the fourth inning in a, I think, very quick-paced game. The Vikings tied it up in the top of the fourth. Here's the pitch. And that's outside for ball four. A second walk given up in the ball game by Kane. And now that'll bring up Hunter Hill. He grounded out to Kaysen Tyler in the second inning.
1: Yep, got, you know, he's only had, this is the second walk, but there was the first batter that he walked, so he's been a long time here before he got in trouble.
0: Yep.
1: But we got the leadoff guy out, so.
0: Let's see what happens here. One on, one out, Hill at the plate. We're in the bottom of the fourth inning and a 1-1 tie. There's a ball a little bit low. Thought the runner might go there. Crawford kind of faked like he was going to go to second, but I'll tell you what, he better watch out. That Trevor Kennan's going to cannon on him. He'll throw him out.
1: Well, he threw out the first guy already, and they yeah. saw that. I mean, they saw me by 6 foot, he threw him out, so they know he can throw him down there.
0: Here's the 1-0 pitch now, Kane to Hill, and that's low for ball two. So two balls, no strikes. Hunter Hill at the plate here at first base is Noah Crawford for the Golden Eagles. We're in the bottom of the fourth inning. And, boy, that traffic just keeps going by, John, doesn't it?
1: That's got to bother you. I mean, if you're yeah. batting, just kind of coming off your left peripheral and looking at it.
0: That pitch, the breaking ball again, the third breaker in a row, that's a little bit low. And now the count is 3-0 to Hunter Hill here in the bottom of the fourth. Crawford at first base. He's going to shorten up his lead, I would anyhow, with the 3-0 pitch. You don't want to get picked there. That's my advice to any team. Here's the 3-0 pitch, and that's in there for a strike. Nice job.
1: Come back here. And
0: yep, go all the way up the ladder. That's what I say. Why not? 3-1 is the count. We'll go through our positions as we didn't get a chance early in our broadcast. Here's the 3-1 pitch. And that's a ground ball hit towards the third baseman. And it's going to be a fair ball, and we can't pick that one up. It was really slow, but got past the glove of Kaysen Tyler there.
1: And you can't cut it right on the berm there between the grass and the
0: So I don't know what they're calling that one. And so we're going to have a timeout here as Coach Zwanziger wants to talk to his team. We're going to take a break as well. We're in the bottom of the fourth, 2-1, 1-out for the Golden Eagles. We'll be right back.
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0: All right, welcome back, everybody. We're going to have a pitching change for the Vikings and for the Vikes, it will be Grant Knutson coming in. Grant has thrown 10 and one-third innings on the season, giving up just 6 hits, 4 runs, only 1 earned run. He's walked 5, struck out 13, has a 0.68 ERA, and that's a great move. I think you want Grant to come in and just shut the door, give him a different
1: yep,
0: look there.
1: I agree.
0: Kane did a great job, I thought. Wow. And then just the last two batters, lost a little, I'd just say, the edge. Yeah. And, boy, that can be a difference. And you want to make a change in a game like this, you don't have time to waste.
1: Look, if you feel the ball there, third and stuff, he's still in the game.
0: Exactly.
1: So he did. He pitched a really good game. So
0: yeah, I tell you what, I think Cade Monreal Rice did a great job. So Grant Knutson comes in. He'll face Graham Allers. And Allers grounded out to the Vikings' Lucas Weimer in the second inning. So we're set to go here, 1 out, bottom of the fourth inning. The Golden Eagles runners at first and second. That pitch is low for ball one.
1: Thank you, Trevor.
0: Nice block. You're exactly right. So Grant Knutson on the mound has only walked 5 in those 10 innings. And he struck out 20. Here is the 1-0 pitch, and that's a little low. 2 balls and no strikes now to the batter Allers here in the bottom of the fourth. At second base is Crawford. Hill is at first. Here's the 2-0 pitch now from Grant. And that's a ground ball, slow one, hit towards Kinnon. Going to be a tough play, a throw, nice play over to first base. They get the out there. They advance the runners to second and third. But a nice pickup and toss, and a great job by Grant covering first base from the pitching mound.
1: He did. He covered a lot of area there. He got two outs now and takes that. That would have been disastrous if we couldn't get that out. So he did good. He did really good.
0: So Peyton Gedkin at the plate. He got hit by a pitch, but then he got thrown out by a great throw by Trevor Kinnon down to second base as he tried to steal second. So runners at second and third, two outs here in the bottom of the fourth inning. This is a pivotal moment in this game, John.
1: This big. This out is.
0: Here's the pitch, and that's a little bit low for ball one. So Gedkin at the plate here. One ball, no strikes, two outs. Runners at second and third for the Golden Eagles.
1: You got first base open, so you don't want to give him nothing easy, but you still want to work on him, get this out here.
0: That pitch is high for ball two. So two balls and no strikes to Gedkin. Runners at second and third. Croffle at third, and Hill is at second base. Two outs. The pitch. And that's outside for ball three. That was pretty close, though.
1: Yeah, it was.
0: So Grant Knutson comes in here with one out. This is the second batter he has faced now. Grant, a freshman, big left-hander. Throws hard. Here is the 3-0 pitch, and that's the called strike. So, John, you took the Wisconsin route to get down here.
1: No, I didn't.
0: No,
1: No, we came down the other way, but
0: okay.
1: It was 10 minutes shorter, according to the map,
0: coming
1: down that way.
0: Yep. Here's the 3-1 pitch now to Gedkin, and a swing and a miss. Great fastball there. Blew it by him for a strike two. Here's a big pitch in this ball game. 3-2, two runners on, two outs, and Gedkin at the plate. Grant Knutson on the mound for the Vikes. Comes in here trying to work us out of this jam. Here's the 3-2 pitch now from Grant, and a fly ball out of play. Well, right down by us.
1: Well, I could have caught that, I guess, but I'll let that young man pick it up.
0: Yeah, they're a little quicker than us.
1: Yeah, especially me.
0: I don't know. I don't think I got much on you. Three balls, two strikes. Peyton Gedkin at the plate. Two on, two outs. Vikes trying to get out of this pickle. Here is the 3-2 pitch. And that sails high for ball four. Second walk of the inning by the Viking pitchers. And now the bases are loaded. So Landon Williams at the plate. Struck out the first time up.
1: He's left on left, so he can kind of throw that breaking ball really outside here.
0: Yeah, I would like to see that. That is for sure. So Landon Williams at the plate here. So Williams.
1: Force out anywhere.
0: Yeah.
1: So he can dimmy bag.
0: Bases loaded. Two outs. Vikes need to get out of this one. Here is the pitch. And a fly ball center field. Knutson coming in, and now he's called off by the left fielder. And great play there by the Vikings, and I didn't see who we had to come in to left field there, but a great catch there. Was it Berland?
1: I apologize. I missed it too.
0: I didn't see. Yes, it was. I think it's
1: Elliot
0: Berland in there. Oh, it's Logan. He switched. Oh, okay, he switched. Okay, thank you. So it was Logan Kennan on the grab there. How about that to end it? Boy, that's a big, big out right there.
1: Perfect.
0: So no runs on, no hits, and three runners left on base, and we go to the top of five. We are still tied up at one apiece. We'll be right back.
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0: All right, welcome back, everybody. Kari, thank you so much for making sure we are on the air. We sure appreciate it. Had some troubles then, but boy, early on, but we are on the go now. 1-1 now, the Vikings. Less. I tried to give you a call just trying to see what we could do, but we got it figured out here. Here is now for the Vikings, Rex LaFrenz up, leadoff batter. So it'll be LaFrenz, Trevor Kennen, and then Logan Kennen. Logan Kennen went from right to left, and then in right field, that would be Elliot Berlins for the switch there for the Vikings when Grant came in to pitch. So Rex LaFrenz at the plate, quickly two strikes on him here in the top of the fifth. The leadoff batter, ooh, and that pitch inside for ball one. One ball, two strikes here. The Vikings and Wallert Catholic tied up at one apiece here in the fifth inning. That pitch outside for ball two. And I'll tell you what, I'm impressed with this home plate umpire. He has got the same zone for everybody, John,
1: yep.
0: I think.
1: He's very consistent.
0: 2-2 pitch, swing and a miss, and he got Rex on strike, swinging for out number one. That's his sixth strikeout of the ball game. That'll bring up Trevor Kennen for the Vikings. So Trevor Kennen at the plate. Trevor, a senior for the Vikings, headed to John Hopkins University.
1: That's pretty cool.
0: Yes. Here is the first pitch. Ooh, that's inside. Gave him a little shave there. One ball and no strikes here as that was inside. So Trevor at the plate here for the second time. That's outside, ball two. And you're right, John, you just need base runners. You know, and then things happen.
1: He gets nervous when the guy's running behind him.
0: Yep. Here is the 2-0 pitch now to Trevor Kennen. Swing and a miss, had a good cut at it for a strike one. Top of five in a game that has really gone fast, John. It's not even 55 minutes old, and we're in the top of the fifth for baseball. That's quick. There's a ground ball towards the shortstop. Picks it up, now fires over to first in time to get Trevor for out number two. And now Logan Kennen comes up. Boy, had a big catch there to end the inning for the Vikings in the bottom of four.
1: Yep.
0: Switched from right field to left field, and boy, that was a big catch there. So Logan at the plate, he grounded out to the third baseman in the third inning. That pitch is low. John, have you been busy?
1: Yeah, we've been kind of like working out the storage units a little bit to get some things going. And
0: good.
1: Trying to get in trails mode. And
0: yep. There's a ground ball, shortstop. Played him over towards the infield, right in the middle, and got him out there. Second play by the shortstop, 6-3. So no runs, no hits, no errors, and nobody left on base. We're going to go to bottom of five. It's still one apiece. The Vikings staying right with the number one team in the state. 1-1 is our score. We'll be right back.
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0: Decorah. All right, boy, Winnichet County Fair, El McKee County Fair. If you don't find something to do this week, John, you don't have enough to do.
1: Oh, man, there's so much entertainment this weekend that, thank you. There's all kinds of things to do, from racing to rodeos, polls. It's just all kinds of concerts. You know, it'll be a great, great weekend in Northeast Iowa.
0: Certainly should be. There's entertainment for whatever you might like to do. They have it at either the Winnichet or El McKee County Fairs, and you can have a great time, that's for sure. I'm not much for rides, though. I don't know about you, John. I don't like to spin as much as I used to.
1: I got the stuff all for the rodeo. We got all the kids and all the family and stuff down there for that, so we're going to all do that. There's, I think there's 26 of us or something.
0: Wow, that's awesome. All right, Gavin Reedy ready to go here. Here is the first batter, and that pitch, a nice curveball in there for strike one by Grant Knutson. Grant came on in the fourth inning with one out and got the Vikings out of a jam there. Bases loaded. No runs. Yeah, pitch a little low for ball one. So Reedy at the plate for the Golden Eagles, leadoff batter here in the bottom of the fifth inning. Winner wants to move on, and here is the 1-1 pitch by Grant. Ooh, nice fastball. Got him swinging and missing there for The 1-2 count.
1: Threw that right by him.
0: He certainly did. So one ball, two strikes. Grant ready to go. The lefty says, here he comes. Here's the pitch. And that's a little high and outside, and the count even at two balls and two strikes. So I only have in this ball game, I only have them still for one hit in the game.
1: Yeah, the first inning.
0: Yeah, and that was in the first inning. Here is the two pitch, and that's out to right field. Berland underneath that one and makes the grab. Nice job there for out number one. And the Viking pitchers have been getting him to get a lot of fly balls.
1: He's not throwing anything right down the middle of the plate. So everything they're hitting is going off either right field or left field, and nothing like dead center down the alley. So they're doing a great job of keeping the ball off the center of the plate.
0: Well, I agree. That is for sure. The Vikings doing the job here, one out, and now the leadoff batter, Jacob Pirro, at the plate. He's their pitcher, called strike one. So the Vikings putting a great job here. I'm just very impressed with the play they have shown here so far tonight. Here's the 0-1 pitch now to Pirro from Knutson. That breaking ball's outside for ball one.
1: It seems every inning they're getting a little more confidence. They're playing a little bit better ball, and good things going to happen here.
0: All right, I agree. Here we go with this. One ball, one strike, one out. Bottom of five, that pitch just a little bit low. Nice crowd of Decorah people here, that's for sure.
1: We travel well.
0: Yes, we do. All right, here is the 2-1 pitch now, and this is to Pirro. And he holds off, almost swung at it. Now it's 3-1. Vikings have walked three in this ball game, hit one.
1: Well, Ethan's going to have a hard time catching balls there at first. That sun's kind of right straight at him
0: Yeah,
1: there.
0: It sure is a tough one. Here's the 3-1 pitch, and that's outside for ball four. Boy, didn't miss my much, that's for sure.
1: No.
0: So
1: pretty good pitch.
0: Pirro goes to first base, and
1: they're going
0: to
1: sub run again here.
0: Okay, and that's number 14, and Brody Schumacher back again. So Schumacher coming in to run again for Pirro, and that brings up Brandon Cummer. He's grounded out twice, and both of those have been to the Vikings' Lucas Weimer at second base. So, yes, a tough sun. You're exactly right. Looking in towards right field and the first baseman. Here is a throw over to first base, and back in time is Schumacher.
1: He's put the glasses on now, didn't he?
0: Yeah, I think he has.
1: Yeah, he has.
0: Yep, he's got the shades on now. Here is the first pitch now to Cummer. And that's a called strike. Nice pitch there. So Cummer at the plate, one strike. One out here in the bottom of the fifth inning. Runner at second base, or first base, excuse me, at first. That's Schumacher. Here's the 0-1 pitch by Knutson, and that's fouled back, and now he's ahead. 0-2 in the count. Now you can hopefully work an edge.
1: Exactly, John. Just kind of pick at him a little bit, let him be a defensive hitter here, and got the leadoff guy out, so that helps a lot.
0: It sure does. So one out, runner at first base, 0-2 now to Cummer, the batter for the Golden Eagles. Ooh. And that pitch a hair high.
1: Even a little change of pace there.
0: Yep.
1: He looks something different, up and slow.
0: That's my life now, slow.
1: Gary, don't listen to that.
0: One ball, two strikes. There's a throw over to first base back in time. Glad you were listening, everybody. On the river here tonight, the Vikings taking on Wallert Catholic. It's 1-1. We're in the bottom of the fifth inning. And Cummer at the plate. Here's the pitch and a pop-up foul out of play. And the count stays at one ball and two strikes.
1: That was up and out.
0: So Wallert Catholic comes into this game 32-6. The Vikings 15-14. And we're standing toe-to-toe with them.
1: Absolutely.
0: John.
1: New Arbor playing great, great baseball. Got right back in the game.
0: There goes the runner. There's a ground ball hit to third base. Over to Kaysen Tyler, the throw in time. Got him there. The runner was going, but he advances anyhow to second on the fielder's choice, and Cummer goes out 5-3 for out number two. And so now Alberts, who comes up, he's flied out twice to center field to the Vikings' Gavin Knutson. How about make it three?
1: I would say it would be a perfect time to do that.
0: Why not?
1: Yep.
0: So 1-1 is our score here. Two outs in the bottom of the fifth inning. And Schumacher for Waller Catholic at second base. What a huge field, as we talked about. 325 down the lines, 385 to the power alleys, and 410 to center field, John.
1: It's like a minor league park.
0: Yeah, it certainly is.
1: Grant's pitching a good ball game here.
0: He certainly is. Here is the first pitch now to Albert. And that's a called strike at the knees. Nice job there. Said the Vikings only given up one run on one hit through 4 2/3 innings. Grant Knutson on the mound for the Vikings. One strike to the batter, Albert. And there at pitch, that's low for ball one. One ball, one strike. The only run for Waller Catholic came in the bottom of the first inning. And the Vikes got their run in the top of the fourth. A 1-1 game here. Now we're in the bottom of the fifth. Two outs, a runner at second base. One ball, one strike. The pitch, that's lined into center field. That's a base hit. And they're going to send in the runner, Schumacher, and he's going to score. And it's 2-1. Waller leads it there. And that was a solid hit ball.
1: Yep, there's no cheap one there. That's a good hit.
0: So they get their second hit and their second run. And now it is 2-1. Waller leads it, as Albert gets the base hit and the RBI. And now batting is Noah Croffle. Croffle got a base hit in the first inning and walked in the fourth. Up here again in the fifth. Runner at first base, two outs. Knutson takes a look at the runner, now goes home, and that's a called strike. There goes the runner down to second base. On the delayed steal, it goes out into center field, but the Vikings quickly back that up. But that was a delayed steal. He didn't go, and then he just took off.
1: Yeah, they must have saw something there.
0: So stolen base there for Albert. And now Croffle at the plate with one strike. So a delayed steal there, and it kind of caught us there.
1: Yep.
0: And, you know, that was a good play by them. All of a sudden he just broke to second. And then, nobody was really covering the bag either, so you can't just throw it till someone's there. So now we've got an explanation from the base official to the Wallert head coach there. And gets what he wanted, I guess, his explanation, and we are set to go here.
1: I don't know what he'd be
0: questioning either. I am not sure. So runner at second base, two outs, a run in for Waller here in the bottom of the fifth. Croffle at the plate, one strike. Here's the pitch, and that's low, gets past the catcher, and that's going to go all the way to this long fence there, and he's going to get the third base easy. So the wild pitch gets Albert to third base. The count now one ball and one strike. And we got to find a way to not give him any more, I think, John.
1: Yep, we got to stop this, get it out here, and keep us in the ballgame here.
0: Yes.
1: You don't want any more runs scored.
0: Nope.
1: This late.
0: So Croffle at the plate. One ball and one strike. There's a runner at third with two outs. The Vikings trying to work their way out of this. Here's the pitch, and that's low. Gets past the catcher again, and that was a wild pitch. And they're going to score a run there on two consecutive wild pitches. And that hurts.
1: That's too bad. He's been pitching such a good game.
0: So 3-1 now is our score. They've got two runs here in the bottom of the fifth on just one hit, John.
1: Yep. That's.
0: So 2-1 is the count now to Croffle. Nobody on base. And that's going to go into left center field, and there is a base hit there. You can see that thing tailing.
1: Boy, he did. Yep, it just had a slice to it.
0: So they get their third hit of the game as Croffle lines one out to left center for the base hit. Now Hunter Hill at the plate. He grounded out and reached on an error in the fourth.
1: Need to shut the door here, Grant.
0: Yes, we do.
1: He can do her. We get her done, and we'll come right back.
0: So Hunter Hill at the plate now. Two runs in. The Vikings trying to stop it there. Here is the first pitch. And that's a called strike.
1: Nice pitch.
0: Yes. So Big shout out, Elliot Kristen, if he is listening tonight. Mom, I hope you are listening as well. Kari, I know she is. She's doing a great job. Thank you, Kari.
1: She's been busy lady tonight.
0: Yes, she has. Here is the 0-1 pitch. High fly ball, left field. Or excuse me, center field. Center field.
1: He looks like
0: yes. Ephraim. And he makes a grab there, does Gavin Knutson for out number three. But two runs on two hits, no Viking errors, and one runner left on base. We head to the top of the sixth. It is 3-1. Wallert leads it. We're going to take this break. We'll be right back.
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0: All right, welcome back, everybody. The Vikings in the top of the sixth inning now trail 3-1, but they will send up for the Vikings in the sixth. It'll be Weimer, then Tyler and Pohl, and that sounds like some good hitters for the Vikings and a lot of speed if they can get them on base.
1: You bet. Now's the time to do it. It's running out here, so we got to – got to do some bearing down here and get a couple hits and get the eyes in motion. And
0: great speed in the next five, six batters. I'll tell you, Weimer at the plate to lead it off here for the Vikings. He flew out to the shortstop in his only other at bat in the third inning. So Weimer at the plate, and it's still Pirro on the mound for the Golden Eagles. Here is the pitch. Wait, excuse me, now it's Hunter Hill that is. Is that number 18 or is that number 17? I can't see there, John, from that uniform.
1: I can't get his glove over right now.
0: Number 11,
1: it's still Pirro.
0: It's still Pirro. Okay, I thought maybe it was 17. I wasn't sure.
1: There you go.
0: There's a line drive. Oh,
1: get
0: look
1: down.
0: At that. Fielder is right there in left center. See that? He's not playing a true left field.
1: No, he's not.
0: He hit that hard Weimer to left center, but the left fielder's playing almost shaded over there in left center.
1: My guess is their freaking Pirro's throwing as fast that they're always going to get around and pull that ball, and that's what they're. And then after all these games, they probably figured that out.
0: Yep. So now at the plate is Kaysen Tyler for the Vikings, called strike. So top of the sixth inning now, 3-1 is our score. Kaysen Tyler at the plate here. He got a base hit in the fourth inning for the Vikings.
1: Pirro likes that two-run lead. He's kind of rearing back and just challenge you to hit the ball.
0: Here is the pitch, and there's a high fly ball. I think it's going to be out of play, but you got about a half a mile there from the fair foul line to the fence. But it feels like it,
1: oh,
0: doesn't
1: man.
0: It?
1: Oh, man, it's huge.
0: It is a long, long ways, that is for sure. So the Vikings, one hit and one run in this ball game right now. And now at the plate, Kaysen Tyler, 0-2 the count. Pirro, big, strong right-hander. The pitch, that curveball's outside, and it's one ball and two strikes. So beautiful night, though. It's warm, I know, but it's not bad, yeah. John.
1: No, it's not. He went much at all. Lights are on.
0: Yeah.
1: Let's see Kaysen can just groove on here.
0: Here is the 1-2 pitch to Kaysen, and that curveball's low, and it now goes even to two balls and two strikes. And we talk about this, the Vikings have a lot of youth on this team.
1: Oh, gosh. Trevor, I think, is the only senior that's starting.
0: Here's the 2-2 pitch. Fly ball left field. That's a long ways away. And where the left fielder's playing, there's no way he's going to catch that. That hit almost to the fence.
1: Yeah.
0: That one little bounce, and it went to the fence.
1: Well, that's, you know, over just about 300 foot.
0: Yeah, no lie. So two balls, two strikes with one out here. Vikings batting in the top of the sixth inning. Glad you're with us here on the river.
1: Moved over a little bit.
0: Yeah, he did now. Yeah, he's playing a little more honest there. Here's the 2-2 pitch, and a ground ball hit down the first baseline, just foul.
1: Good job of protecting himself, keeping himself in the ball game.
0: Exactly right, John.
1: Good swing.
0: So two balls, two strikes, one out here. Kaysen Tyler at the plate leads the Vikings in batting average, .413 on the season. Boy, I tell you, almost every other time he's up, he gets a base hit.
1: Ugh.
0: swing and a miss there for the strikeout for out number two. That I have it as the seventh strikeout of the game for Pirro. And now Gus Pohl at the plate. So Gus up here for the Vikings, trying to get something going here in the top of the sixth inning. Reach on error, his last at bat, drills it down the right field line, but it's foul. Had a good bit of a bat on that one.
1: Straighten that baby out a little bit. And look at the right fielder, how close he's playing to the line.
0: Yeah.
1: Of course, again, he's figured they're got a late swing here. And
0: yep, exactly right. So they're going to hit the ball. They're not going to pull it as much. That pitch way high. Woo.
1: What would Bob Uecker say?
0: Just a little high. Yeah, what a great guy. Gosh, if you listened to him on the air, everybody would like to be able to call a game like Bob Uecker. What great talent.
1: What was it? Bull Durham, is that the movie he was in? He was the announcer?
0: He was a major league.
1: Major league, there
0: major
1: you go.
0: Major league. Yeah. There's a called strike on the outside edge, and one ball and two strikes. Yeah, so I've watched that many times. So much fun. Here's the 1-2 pitch now to Gus. And that's called strike three, and that's going to retire the Vikings here in the top of the sixth. So no runs, no hits, no errors, and nobody left on base. So we head to the bottom of the sixth. It's still 3-1. We'll take this break. We'll be right back.
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0: All right, welcome back, everybody. We are so glad that you are with us here from Dubuque here tonight, Wallert Catholic. And we go to the bottom of the sixth inning, and the Vikings trying to wait to get back in that top of the seventh and get some runs. It will be for Wallert Catholic. This will be Ollers, and he hits a fly ball center field as Gavin Knutson right underneath that one and makes the grab.
1: Good
0: one
1: job.
0: Pitch, one out. I like that, John.
1: That was a long fly ball.
0: It was.
1: It's got to be difficult for the outfielder. Like Gavin used to play maybe 10, 15, 20 feet off the wall at home.
0: Yeah.
1: And you're 10, 15 yards off the wall here.
0: Exactly. Like we said, it is 4-10 to center, 70 feet farther back than our center field. Now this brings up Peyton Gedkin, and that first pitch a little high for ball one. Bottom of the sixth, 3-1 is our score. Gedkin was hit by a pitch in the second and then walked in the fourth. That pitch a little high, and the count now 2 balls and no strikes. So Gedkin at the plate here. He is the number 7 batter. So 6, 7, 8, the first 3 batters for Waller in their batting order. Here's the 2-0 pitch, and that sails high for ball three. 3 balls and no strikes. Tell you, Ryan Tyler and Brian Solberg, Ethan Pohl as assistant coaches, have done a great job along with Alex Wanziger, the head coach for the Vikings. Can't say enough.
1: You're just seeing these young kids grow up, right?
0: Yeah.
1: In the last few games and stuff. And this is. There you go.
0: There's a called strike. Count now 3 balls and a strike. But just if I forget that, I just want to say that they've just done a great job with these young kids. Such a youthful team.
1: Yep.
0: 3-1 the count, one out. At the plate now is Peyton Gedkin. Here's the 3-1 pitch. High fly ball. That's going to be out of play. And the count now is full at 3-2. Big shout out too as well to athletic director for Wallert Catholic, Tom English, got me set up here, got a hold of me and made sure everything was right. And I like to get a hold of ADs about getting, knowing that we're coming, John.
1: They'll let you know and they'll help, especially like up in Waverly, they did a great job up there.
0: Oh, yes. And that's ball four, so Gedkin walks. And that's the fourth walk given up by the Vikings. As, yeah, that was great calling the game in there. Tomorrow, I'll be back at Waverly. Big game, I know we'll talk about later. South Winneshiek taking on Don Bosco for the right to go to state in Class 1A baseball. Best of luck to the Warriors tomorrow.
1: They got a great team, and best of luck, like you say, to them. I hope it's be fun to see them get down to state and do some damage.
0: And that game is at Waverly tomorrow night, 7 o'clock on the river. Courtesy runner comes in. That is Schumacher, comes in for Gedkin. So now it's Landon Williams at the plate. I think we've got a different batter this time. I didn't see number three coming up, and that is Joshua Schlickman comes up. So Schlickman batting here in the eighth spot here. One strike is the count. Here's a pitch. There goes the runner to second base. The throw down, and not in time this time as Schumacher steals second base. There's one out here, and that was a called strike on Schlickman. So Schlickman batting here in the bottom of the sixth inning. Runner at second base, one out, 0-2 is the count. Here's the pitch by Grant. Ground ball to the shortstop. Gus Pohl picks it up, fires over to first base, and it gets away from the Vikings, and a run's going to score. And the runner's going to go to second base. And, John, I don't know where that error is on.
1: Yeah, but it's
0: an error.
1: Throw an error, yeah.
0: So, runner goes to second base, and Schumacher comes all the way from second base to score, and it's 4-1 now on the throwing error. That's the third fielding error, throwing error by the Vikings tonight. So, runner at second base again, one out, and at the plate is Gavin Reedy. So Reedy at the plate. He's grounded out and flown out in this game. Looked like he was going to bunt, but pulls the bat back and takes a called strike. So Grant Knutson on the mound, just a freshman for the Vikings. Big spot to be in, John.
1: Yeah, it is. You know, and it's even playing good ball and stuff, and now it's just a little bit tougher here. But
0: that pitch a little high for ball one. One ball, one strike. Great crowd of Vikings down here. If you didn't make it, glad you were on the air with us on the river here tonight. One ball, one strike. Runner at second base. Reedy at the plate. Here is the pitch, and that's high. And the count now, two balls and a strike.
1: Everything seems to kind of slow down a little bit here.
0: Just yeah, it
1: kind
0: does.
1: Of everything,
0: yes.
1: Everybody's trying to be a little more deliberate. And
0: yep.
1: And realize that you want to, three runs, you know, you can score three runs anytime in an inning.
0: And the pace seemed quicker the first few innings, and now you're right, it slowed down. There's a swing and a miss for strike two. Nice, nice fastball there by Grant Knutson.
1: Good pitch.
0: Came on in the fourth with one out and shut down the Golden Eagles. Did not allow a run. It was 1-1 then. They got two runs in the fifth. They've got one here in the sixth to lead it 4-1. There's a swing and a miss.
1: Good pitch.
0: And down he goes. So Reedy goes down swinging for out number two. And now that'll bring up Pirro. So Pirro at the place. And now he has walked and scored and walked and scored while his courtesy runner has for him. So he scored two of their four runs in this ball game. Been a tough out for the Vikings.
1: Yeah, he was leadoff twice there.
0: Yeah. So here is the first pitch to Pirro. And that's outside for ball one. Close, but just a hair outside.
1: He just about pulled the trigger and swung on it.
0: He did.
1: He was thinking.
0: So Schlickman at second base, two outs. Pirro at the plate. Here's the 1-0 pitch. And that's just low for ball two. Boy, that is really close.
1: It's so close I had it marked as a strike.
0: Yeah, I don't blame you.
1: He had his arm out.
0: 2-0 is the count. Here is the pitch now. The runner leads off second base. We're set to go. And that's a called strike. Looking all the way there. So two balls and a strike. here in the bottom of the sixth, as the Golden Eagles have a run in here in the bottom of the sixth. Vikings trying to stop it at that. Here's the 2-1 pitch, not a Piro. Swing and a miss.
1: Good
0: great curveball. Boy, he had him fooled on that one.
1: Just all tied him up.
0: Yeah, it did. He did have him tied up there. So now two balls, two strikes, two outs. And what? Okay. Here is the 2-2 pitch. Now to Piro. And that's a fly ball over to right field. He's got a long ways to go. It is Berlin. Can he get to that one? No, he can't. He trips and falls down there. And a run's going to score. Piro coming and goes all the way to third base on that. Not sure if he got tangled up there or just got to the edge with the fence there.
1: He looked like he overran the ball and then tried to come back for it and lost his footing there. He had a long way to come for the ball. It's the only all were shifted his right-hand hitter.
0: So Piro's been the tough out for the Vikings. He gets a triple on that one. I have that still is only their fifth hit. Their fourth hit of the game. And Piro at third base, a second run of the inning comes in here now. It's 5-1. The Golden Eagles lead it now. And this is Brandon Cummer at the plate now. Lefty against lefty. Here's the pitch. And Elliott had a long ways to go after that ball, that's for sure.
1: And he had a long ways to come, yep.
0: Yes, just a long ways to try to go after that and just couldn't run it down, and it bounced right off the bottom of the fence.
1: It's a big outfield.
0: Yeah.
1: Unless you're used to playing it every day, it's a different way to play ball.
0: Here is a one-strike pitch to Cummer. And that's called strike two. Nice pitch there. So two outs here. 0-2 now. Boy, let's get this guy out of here. And the Vikes get back up in the seventh. So runner at third base for the Golden Eagles. Two outs. 0-2 the count. The big breaker just a little high for ball one. So they've got, I have just one hit in this inning. And they've got two runs across here. Here is the pitch, and that's low. Nice block by Trevor Kennan. That saved a run right there,
1: yes,
0: John.
1: Yes, it did. 2-2-2.
0: It is. Two balls and two strikes.
1: Two outs. We're going to do it right here. He's going to come right here and get this done.
0: Here is the pitch now to Brandon Cummer. And that's hit down right center field. That's going back. Berlin going back. And that's one bouncer to the fence. A run's going to score. And a stand-up double there for Cummer.
3: Yeah, double Brandon Cummer.
0: And that's the third run in here in the bottom of the sixth for Wallert Catholic. And now it's 6-1. And, boy, he hit that a ton, too. John.
1: They're starting to look like the number one team in the state right now.
0: Yeah, they're starting to swing the bat. They're getting in that zone, that's for sure.
1: Yep.
0: We've done a great job to hold them off, I think, all this ways.
1: I agree. The young team and stuff, and we still had a real. It's not over yet.
0: No, it sure is not. You never know. Now we're going to. Well, I didn't know if we're going to have a timeout, but we're just bringing the ball back.
1: I think he's going to do something here.
0: And Albert at the plate. Yes, they're going to bring in for the Vikings.
1: LaFrenz.
0: They're going to bring Rex LaFrenz in. So Rex LaFrenz is going to come in here in the bottom of the sixth inning with two outs and a runner at second base. So Rex LaFrenz is coming in. We're going to take a quick break while he does his warm-ups. We'll be right back.
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0: All right, welcome back. Let's take a look at Rex's numbers on the season. He's pitched 10 and two-thirds innings. He's given up 15 hits, 11 runs, all 11 earned. He's walked 8 and he's struck out 8, a 7.22 ERA. And again, He's a freshman.
1: Yes, exactly. So that's,
0: so we've got a lot of young pitchers in the stable here for the Vikings, and they have just done, I think, a superb job. You've got people that have thrown quite a bit. Trevor Kennan has thrown 11 innings. Logan Kennan's pitched 23 innings. Grant Knutson, and he is just a freshman. Logan, only an eighth grader. And then you've got Lucas Weimer. He's thrown an inning. Rex LaFrenz, a freshman. Landon Quandall's pitched. He's a junior. Kane started the game. He's a senior as well as Trevor, but that's it. Then you've got Kaysen Tyler, who's a sophomore. Gus Pohl, a freshman. Keaton Reilly, a junior. Ethan Kennan, a sophomore. And Elliot Berland, a junior. So you've got a lot of pitching coming back.
1: The potential coming down the road is just absolutely phenomenal. They got some good guys, a lot of experience. And it's not, you know.
0: The cupboard's not going to be bare.
1: No, not at all. And it's nothing to hang your head about. They're doing a really good job here, and they held their hip. If it's not, are we still going to need four runs here and stuff? So five runs, I guess. So.
0: You bet. Well, we are getting set to go here, and this will be J.P. Elbert at the plate. He has flown out twice to center field and then got a base hit and an RBI in the fifth. 6-1 now is our score. Runner at second base, two outs. Here's the first pitch from LaFrenz. That breaking ball, a strike on the outside corner. Nice pitch there by Rex.
1: Good start off. Good start pitch right there.
0: Exactly right. So one strike. Vikes trying to work their way out of this sixth inning. Runner at second base, one strike. And that pitch takes one hopper and goes to cover. Yep, and that's such a long ways back. I heard people yell cover because it is a long ways to this backstop. I don't know. I bet you it's 60-plus feet.
1: Oh, gosh, yes.
0: That's more than the pitcher's mound. That's 60 feet, 6 inches. And
1: it's all of the pitcher's mound back.
0: Yeah, it certainly is. So that pitch is a wild pitch. That it puts Cummer to third base. So runner at third, two outs, one ball, one strike. And there's a fly ball center field back goes Knutson, still going back and makes a grab.
1: Good
0: job. That's a long fly ball, that's for sure.
1: That's 380 feet.
0: Yes, and got him out. So three runs and two hits in that. So the Vikings come up to the top of seven. They'll need five to keep this going. We're going to take this quick break. We'll be right back.
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0: 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Thank you very much.
1: Thank you very much. I got a little shout out. My youngest daughter is listening with my little couple of grandkids, Jack and Sam, and then my little daughter, Heather. So we're going to.
0: Angie?
1: No, yeah, Angie. Yep.
0: Yeah.
1: Angie. Yep.
0: Yeah. Yep. What a great young lady.
1: She's a good, does a good job.
0: And did she always outrun you or not?
1: She never had to.
0: Oh.
1: She never did nothing bad. She's always good.
0: All right. All right, we start to go here. Grant Knutson's going to lead it off for the Vikings. He's flown out and grounded out, and one was a sacrifice bunt. So just 0 for 1 in this ball game. Takes the first pitch low for ball one. So one ball here. We're in the top of the seventh inning. The Vikings trying to find a way to claw back into this one, and he fouls that back. Had a good rip at it there, and the count is one ball and one strike. The Vikings, great showing here against the number one team in the state, I think, John.
1: Yeah, absolutely. They've just played their hearts out, and they're right in the ballgame up here and right up to the end here, so there's nothing to.
0: Nice curveball. You got to give Piero credit on that one. Boy, that was a good breaker, and he gets that one for the strike. One ball and two strikes to Grant Knutson.
1: He's got a fastball. It's hard to catch up to.
0: He certainly does. And there's a ground ball hit towards the first baseman. Pirro's going to cover. Now he's going to take it himself to get the out for the unassisted out for the first baseman for out number one. So a nice play there. Pirro, he is just a sophomore, too. So they've got some pitchers coming back for them, too.
1: Yes, they do. We might have to go through him again next year.
0: Yeah, hey, let's do it.
1: Let's do it.
0: And let's beat him next year.
1: Exactly.
0: We don't know yet. We might have a shot here.
1: Gavin, knock one out of here.
0: Here we go. Gavin Knutson's going to follow it down the third baseline. Oh, nice play there by Alex Zwanziger.
1: Good coach.
0: I'll give him a 10 on that.
1: Absolutely.
0: Nice stretch and reach.

0: exactly right. He didn't put much on the throw, and boy, I'll tell you, Gavin just about beat it out.
1: Gavin was putting the Jets on. He wasn't taking nothing for granted.
0: Two outs now. Ethan Kennan at the plate for the Vikings here. Here's the pitch by Pirro, and a swing and a miss for strike one. But this young pitcher for Wallert Catholic, he's a good one.
1: He did good. You can't take nothing away from him. And even when we got those runs on him and stuff, he kind of still came back. And
0: I have the Vikings having, let's see, is it two hits in this ballgame or one? Not sure. One in the fourth. That might be it, John.
1: I think you're right.
0: Throwing a one-hitter so far. That pitch is high for ball two. Two balls and a strike now to Ethan Kennan, who's just done a great job for the Vikings, whether it's at first base or on the mound as well.
1: Yeah, Kaysen is the only hit.
0: Okay, so that is it. Here is the pitch, swing and a miss. Another excellent curveball by Pirro. So, yeah, the Vikings got a hit and a run in the fourth, but on my scorecard, that is all I see.
1: I agree.
0: So, two balls, two strikes, two outs. The Vikings trying to keep it going here. Here's the pitch. And a swing and a miss, and that's going to do it. And it's going to be a 6-1 game. Wallert Catholic wins it. But I'll tell you what, John, the Vikings, through the first five innings, were tough as nails on the number one team in the state.
1: We did good. I mean, the youth kind of showed up there at the end, but we played a great ball game. We came back, stayed with the game. We're in the game all the way up until the fifth there, and we got just a young team to work with.
0: And we talked about that. Such youth. But I want to talk about our seniors as well, too, John. Yep. This is their last ball game for the Vikings. And hats off, Trevor Kennan. I tell you, great job. We'll go through all these seniors. Football, basketball, track, baseball. Going to job, John Hopkins University in Baltimore, Maryland. Microbiology. So many chemistry things. I can't say them all. Wish him all the best. Then Kane Monreal Rice. Of course, Trevor's parents are Ted and Nicole, and then Kane Monreal Rice, his parents Adam and Michelle, and he is going to Iowa Central. He played football, he bowled, he played baseball. Just a great young man. He did a great job on the mound for the Vikings.
1: Yes,
0: today.
1: He did. He did an excellent job.
0: And then Mason Avila didn't get to play this year. He had an ACL injury, but he played football, great wrestler. Played baseball. He's going to Wartburg. And he
1: did such a good job every day he was here helping. I mean, all the at home there working.
0: And just did a great job for them. And I wish him all the best at Wartburg. And then Henry Brinsis, first Mason's parents, Andre, Aaron, and Kirby. And then Henry Brinsis, can't say enough about Big Henry. I'll tell you, just does a great job. His parents, Ryan and Rebecca. He's going to Iowa State, and he played football. He wrestled the last half of the season. He ran track and then baseball. These great seniors showed the way for these young kids, I think.
1: All multi-sport athletes and stuff, and really good examples to the younger kids.
0: They certainly were. And, John, I can't thank you enough for helping me out this year with baseball. I'll tell you, we might have to do it again.
1: We meet each other in the hospital, and next time we can't get us apart.
0: I'll tell you, that was great. And I've still got a ball game tomorrow. I'm so excited about South Winneshiek and Don Bosco. But for all our Decorah listeners, I've got to thank my wife, Kari, for always listening to all these games. Tonight was a perfect example. We went off the air three times in about, 5 minutes as we got started, and I don't know. We moved the table back, and all of a sudden it worked.
1: Yeah. Randy, I want to tell you, too, I have a deep admiration for what you do. I didn't realize how much work it takes to put this on the air, and I don't think anybody else does either, how much time you've spent off air getting stats ready, getting sheets ready, getting lineups ready, getting on air and getting everything hooked up. And it's not just a 10, 15-minute deal, I guarantee you that.
0: But I tell you what, I love doing it, and I tell you what, you couldn't work for a better boss than Les Oskelson, and I'm not just saying that. He's the greatest guy. Thank you, Les, for all you do for all of us, and especially our listeners and our sponsors. We couldn't do it without either one of them.
1: We got great sponsors. I mean, all through the programs, every sporting event, we've got just excellent Booster Club, and they're just very, very supportive, and plus all the advertisers.
0: Well, I tell you what, it's been a great season. The Vikings finish, and I tell you, they played so well tonight against the number one team in the state. Through four and a half innings, you didn't know who the better team was.
1: We were in the ball game. We were right with

0: in the ball game there, and just, you know, you get a couple young kids and stuff. They got mistakes, and they'll come out. A good team like this, you know, capitalize on that, and there's nothing wrong with that. That's how you grow, and that's how you learn, and that's how you come back better.
1: Well, I'll tell you what, a great job by the Vikings. Thanks to their coaching staff, as we said earlier. And, John, I just can't thank you enough. Great work, and let's do it again.
0: I appreciate it very much.
1: All right, I'll tell you what, for John Kernt, for myself, Kari, everybody, I just want to say thank you very much for all of us at LA Communications. Randy Iverson, along with John Kernt, saying thanks, everybody. Good night.

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6: Here's your river forecast. A heat advisory begins at noon tomorrow and continues until 8 p.m. Wednesday night. 66 tonight, under clear skies, winds out of the west, 5 to 10 miles an hour. Bright sunshine expected again tomorrow. Temperatures reach up to 91. Clear skies tomorrow night. Lows dip down to about 68. I'm meteorologist Derek Hite on 94.9 and 99.1 The River. Right now, it's 84 degrees.
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3: Here's your river forecast. A heat advisory begins at noon tomorrow and continues until 8 p.m. Wednesday night. 66 tonight, under clear skies, winds out of the west, 5 to 10 miles an hour. Bright sunshine expected again tomorrow. Temperatures reach up to 91. Clear skies tomorrow night. Lows dip down to about 68. I'm meteorologist Derek Height on 94.9 and 99.1 The River. Right now, it's 84 degrees.
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3: Here's your river forecast. A heat advisory begins at noon tomorrow and continues until 8 p.m. Wednesday night. 66 tonight, under clear skies, winds out of the west, 5 to 10 miles an hour. Bright sunshine expected again tomorrow, temperatures reach up to 91. Clear skies tomorrow night, lows dip down to about 68. I'm meteorologist Derek Height on 94.9 and 99.1 The River. Right now, it's 84 degrees.
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5: Here's your river forecast. A heat advisory begins at noon tomorrow and continues until 8 p.m. Wednesday night. 66 tonight, under clear skies, winds out of the west, 5 to 10 miles an hour. Bright sunshine expected again tomorrow. Temperatures reach up to 91. Clear skies tomorrow night. Lows dip down to about 68. I'm meteorologist Derek Hite on 94.9 and 99.1 The River. Right now, 79.
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7: Here's your river forecast. A heat advisory begins at noon tomorrow and continues until 8 p.m. Wednesday night. 66 tonight, under clear skies, winds out of the west, 5 to 10 miles an hour. Bright sunshine expected again tomorrow. Temperatures reach up to 91. Clear skies tomorrow night. Lows dip down to about 68. I'm meteorologist Derek Hite on 94.9 and 99.1 The River. Right now, 79.
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3: Here's your river forecast. A heat advisory begins at noon tomorrow and continues until 8 p.m. Wednesday night. 66 tonight, under clear skies, winds out of the west, 5 to 10 miles an hour. Bright sunshine expected again tomorrow. Temperatures reach up to 91. Clear skies tomorrow night. Lows dip down to about 68. I'm meteorologist Derek Height on 94.9 and 99.1 The River. Currently 76.
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2: Here's your river forecast. A heat advisory begins at noon tomorrow and continues until 8 p.m. Wednesday night. 66 tonight, under clear skies, winds out of the west, 5 to 10 miles an hour. Bright sunshine expected again tomorrow. Temperatures reach up to 91. Clear skies tomorrow night. Lows dip down to about 68. I'm meteorologist Derek Hite on 94.9 and 99.1 The River. 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
2: Here's your river forecast. A heat advisory begins at noon tomorrow and continues until 8 p.m. Wednesday night. Lows dip down to about 66 overnight under clear skies, west winds 5 to 10 miles an hour. Ample sunshine expected again Tuesday. High temperatures reach up to 91. I'm meteorologist Derek Height on 94.9 and 99.1 The River. Currently, it's 75 degrees.
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0: Here's your river forecast. A heat advisory begins at noon tomorrow and continues until 8 p.m. Wednesday night. Lows dip down to about 66 overnight under clear skies, west winds 5 to 10 miles an hour. Ample sunshine expected again Tuesday. High temperatures reach up to 91. I'm meteorologist Derek Height on 94.9 and 99.1 The River. Currently, it's 75 degrees.
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this and heat stroke, take steps to keep cool, drink plenty of water, stay in the shade as much as possible, and if you must be outside, take occasional breaks in an air-conditioned building to cool down. Watch out for the warning signs of heat stroke, including dizziness, nausea, headache, and disorientation. A heat advisory continues until 8 p.m. tomorrow night. Stay tuned for additional updates. I'm meteorologist Derek Height.

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2: Here's your updated forecast brought to you by Quickstar, supporting local weather and communities across the state. A heat advisory begins at noon today and continues until 8 p.m. tomorrow night. 66 overnight under clear skies, west winds around 5 miles an hour. Highs around 91 Tuesday, sunny skies. I'm meteorologist Derek Height on 94.9 and 99.1 The River. Currently, it's 73 degrees.
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0: Here's your updated forecast brought to you by Quickstar, supporting local weather and communities across the state. A heat advisory begins at noon today and continues until 8 p.m. tomorrow night. 66 overnight under clear skies, west winds around 5 miles an hour. Highs around 91 Tuesday, sunny skies. I'm meteorologist Derek Height on 94.9 and 99.1 The River. Currently, it's 73 degrees.
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0: updated forecast brought to you by Quickstar, supporting local weather and communities across the state. A heat advisory begins at noon today and continues until 8 p.m. tomorrow night. 66 overnight under clear skies, west winds around 5 miles an hour. Highs around 91 Tuesday, sunny skies. I'm meteorologist Derek Height on 94.9 and 99.1 The River. Right now, 71.
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2: Here's your updated forecast brought to you by Quickstar, supporting local weather and communities across the state. A heat advisory begins at noon today and continues until 8 p.m. tomorrow night. 66 overnight under clear skies, west winds around 5 miles an hour. Highs around 91 Tuesday, sunny skies. I'm meteorologist Derek Height on 94.9 and 99.1 The River. 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
1: Here's your river forecast. A heat advisory begins at noon today and remains in effect until 8 p.m. tomorrow night. Lows dip down to about 66 overnight under clear skies. Winds out of the west around 5 miles an hour. Ample sunshine expected again Tuesday. High temperatures reach up to 91. I'm meteorologist Derek Height on 94.9 and 99.1 The River. Right now, it's 71 degrees.
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2: Here's your river forecast. A heat advisory begins at noon today and remains in effect until 8 p.m. tomorrow night. Lows dip down to about 66 overnight under clear skies. Winds out of the west around 5 miles an hour. Ample sunshine expected again Tuesday. High temperatures reach up to 91. I'm meteorologist Derek Height on 94.9 and 99.1 The River. Right now, it's 71 degrees.
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2: Here's your river forecast. A heat advisory begins at noon today and remains in effect until 8 p.m. tomorrow night. Lows dip down to about 66 overnight under clear skies. Winds out of the west around 5 miles an hour. Ample sunshine expected again Tuesday. High temperatures reach up to 91. I'm meteorologist Derek Height on 94.9 and 99.1 The River. Currently, it's 69 degrees.
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2: Here's your river forecast. A heat advisory begins at noon today and remains in effect until 8 p.m. tomorrow night. Lows dip down to about 66 overnight under clear skies. Winds out of the west around 5 miles an hour. Ample sunshine expected again Tuesday. High temperatures reach up to 91. I'm meteorologist Derek Height on 94.9 and 99.1 The River. Currently, it's 69 degrees.
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3: Here's your river forecast. A heat advisory begins at noon today. Ample sunshine expected today with daytime highs approaching 91. Winds out of the west around 5 miles an hour. Clear skies tonight. Lows dip down to about 69. Ample sunshine expected tomorrow. High temperatures reach up to 93. I'm meteorologist Derek Hite on 94.9 and 99.1 The River. Right now, 67.
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1: Here's your River Forecast. A heat advisory begins at noon today. Ample sunshine expected today, with daytime highs approaching 91. Winds out of the west, around 5 miles an hour. Clear skies tonight, lows dip down to about 69. Ample sunshine expected tomorrow, high temperatures reach up to 93. I'm meteorologist Derek Height on 94.9 and 99.1 The River. Right now, 67.
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0: 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We are KDHK, HD2 Decorah, and KDEC 1240 AM Decorah. Ready for a brand new day, Tuesday, and Tri-State weather forecast coming up. Brownfield Dairy Report, also Radio Iowa Sports, a little later on this hour. It's time for the top stories in the state of Iowa and the latest from Radio Iowa.
1: This is Radio Iowa. Three counties in far northeast Iowa are under a heat advisory starting at noon today. Allamakee, Clayton, and Winnesheek. As forecasters say, high temperatures will climb into the mid-90s with heat indices around 103 degrees. The Appanoose County Sheriff reports four people injured in what's described as a domestic-related shooting on Monday afternoon in the town of Moulton. A 17-year-old was taken into custody who's also among the injured. The American Red Cross is issuing an emergency appeal for blood donors in Iowa. Spokesman Josh Murray says donations dropped during the summer anyway as people are busy and traveling. However,
2: our supply dropped nearly 25% in the month of June, which is concerning. Add on top of that we're seeing distribution to hospitals increase really over 3,500 more units per week than we expected.
1: Murray says the blood shortage is across the board and all blood types are needed. 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
0: All right, we'll get you the forecast in a moment. Going to be another warm one today. The heat is on, and Darren Swenson on with our local news here after 6 o'clock.
5: The temperatures forecast for today will definitely feel like summer, and because of that, the National Weather Service in La Crosse has issued a heat advisory for Winnesheek, Allamakee, Clayton, Fillmore, Houston, Vernon, Crawford, and Grant counties. The advisory will begin at noon today and continue until 8 p.m. on Wednesday. Heat index values up to 100 are expected. Hot temperatures and high humidities may cause heat illness. The National Weather Service says those that have to be outdoors should drink plenty of fluids, stay in an air-conditioned room if you can, stay out of the sun, and don't forget to check on your relatives and neighbors. A Decorah man was taken into custody on three arrest warrants early Friday morning. The Winnesheek County Sheriff's Office says 46-year-old Frederick Jones was wanted for driving while barred, fraudulent use of registration, and fifth-degree theft. A Maynard man was arrested following the investigation into a sexual assault allegation. The Fayette County Sheriff's Office says 26-year-old Preston Lee Shannon was charged with third-degree sexual abuse. A visitor to the Fayette County Jail in West Union on Saturday turned out to have an active arrest warrant against her. Authorities say 42-year-old Alicia K. Buck of Norway was wanted in Polk County for third-degree burglary. And one Decorah man was arrested and another was cited Saturday night after Decorah police responded to a report of possible minors in a truck with open containers in the vehicle in the area of McDonald's in Decorah. Police say 19-year-old Equilcua Lozano Jr. was cited for possession of alcohol under the legal age. And 18-year-old Jared James Pavlovic was charged with possession of marijuana and possession of alcohol under the legal age. With news, I'm Darren Swenson.
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9: Here's your river forecast. A heat advisory begins at noon today. Ample sunshine expected today, with daytime highs approaching 91. Winds out of the west, around 5 miles an hour. Clear skies tonight, lows dip down to about 69. Ample sunshine expected tomorrow, high temperatures reach up to 93. I'm meteorologist Derek Hite on 94.9 and 99.1 The River. 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

The Music of Your Lifetime Tuesday get-together with Josh Blake. On the way, Joshua Cadison and Lindsey Buckingham. Right now, Elton and Dua Lipa on the river.

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0: Oh yeah, one of the great movie soundtracks for sure. The Griswolds. What was your favorite vacation movie? Probably the first one is my favorite. First one and the Christmas Vacation are the best ones, I think. And then probably European and Vegas in there. The newer ones, I don't know if I've seen like the newer ones, but yeah, the original, Wally World, that is the best one, the Griswolds. It's 94.9 and 99.1, the River. Josh Blake on a Tuesday. You're up and at 'em and getting the coffee or the milk for your cereal this morning. Yeah. Right now, the Dairy Report from Brownfield.
1: Dairy Innovation Competition is helping build the industry's next generation workforce. I'm Erin Anderson with the Brownfield Dairy Update. The coordinator of the Dairy Checkoff's new product competition says it's a way to develop the industry's future workforce. Rohit Kapoor with Dairy Management Inc. says students have access to real-world product development.
2: It teaches them the technical and commercial aspects of taking a dairy product from a concept to consumer. But beyond that, it also trains them in teamwork, leadership. Many of these students actually in the industry.
1: He tells Brownfield, several products developed through the competition have been considered for commercialization.
2: Our competition has always focused on highlighting the taste and functional versatility of dairy products and ingredients. They look at the theme, go beyond your traditional milk, cheese, and yogurt.
1: Kapoor says students from six universities were awarded a total of $27,000 during the American Dairy Science Association's annual meeting in June. Cash dairy prices were mixed Monday to start the week at the Chicago Mercantile Exchange. Dry whey was down 10 cents to 69 cents. No sales were reported. 40-pound cheese blocks were up 5.25 to 160. Nine sales were reported, ranging from 157 to 160. Cheese barrels were unchanged at 156. One sale was reported at 156. Butter was down 10 cents to 164. 17 sales were recorded, ranging from 163 to 165.75. Non-fat dry milk was down 0.25 to 155.25. Five sales were recorded, ranging from 155.5 to 156. I'm Erin Anderson with the Brownfield Dairy Update.
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1: 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All right. And our sponsors include Otting Water Treatment, also CarQuest of Waukon, Waukon Veterinary Clinic, also Waukon Feed Ranch, O'Neill Plumbing, Heating and Air, also Lids Bar and Grill, WW Homestead Dairy of Waukon, Danny Max Towing, and also thanks to Windridge Implements. This Sunday, 5 p.m., the wrap-up of the Allen McKee County Fair. And we'll bring you the 4-H and FFA Livestock Auction right here on this station and on the river, and also on our LA Communications YouTube channel, where you can watch it right on your whatever device you want, whatever works with YouTube, your smart TV or Roku or your smartphone or your iPad, whatever it might be. 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
2: 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Good morning. I'm Tim Fisher. We'll start with baseball, where the Iowa Cubs, Cedar Rapids, Colonels, Quad City River Bandits all off until Friday for the All-Star break. On Friday, the iCubs start a series in Memphis. Quad Cities will start a series at Wisconsin. Well, Cedar Rapids will start a series hosting Beloit. Last night in Philadelphia, the Major League Baseball Home Run Derby, as the St. Louis Cardinals' Jordan Walker knocked off Philadelphia's Kyle Schwarber on his home field in the finals, Walker hitting six straight homers to close out the victory. Tonight in Philadelphia, the Major League Baseball All-Star Game. To football, where Northern Iowa head coach Todd Stepps is in Sioux Falls, South Dakota today for the Missouri Valley Football Conference Media Day. 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
9: Here's your River Forecast. A heat advisory begins at noon today. Ample sunshine expected today, with daytime highs approaching 91. Winds out of the west, around 5 miles an hour. Clear skies tonight, lows dip down to about 69. Ample sunshine expected tomorrow, high temperatures reach up to 93. I'm meteorologist.

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0: Again, at 7 o'clock, in case you missed the 6 o'clock version, we'll bring you another local news update, the latest from Radio Iowa here after 7 o'clock. And Andy Grammer, and we'll try to get some music from Chicago here before 7, but right now, the Ag Business Report on the river.
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1: Spring and early summer rainfall has helped to shrink the drought coverage area in the United States. USDA meteorologist Brad Rippey says the U.S. drought monitor looks vastly different as of July 7th compared to the drought monitor maps of April 2026.
3: Back on April 21st, 62.8% of the lower 48 was considered to be in drought. On July 7th, that number has dropped to 47.2%, a 15.6 percentage point improvement over the last 11 weeks.
1: The areas of D3 and D4, extreme and exceptional drought categories, are also shrinking, although Rippey says only some of the regions with those designations have seen improvement. The Great Plains is one of the regions that has benefited from rain, says Rippey.
3: We have seen dramatic improvement in the southern United States, modest improvement on the Great Plains, but the West continues to stay deeply entrenched in drought, if not getting worse. And we do have some stubborn drought also along the East Coast.
1: That was USDA meteorologist Brad Rippey comparing the drought monitor maps for July 7th with the maps from April. 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
1: This is Radio Iowa. 4 people were hurt in a domestic-related shooting Monday afternoon in the town of Moulton, according to the Appanoose County Sheriff. Reports say the shooter was a 17-year-old who is in custody and is also among the injured. Alawakee, Clayton, and Winneshiek counties in far northeastern Iowa are under heat advisory starting at noon. Forecasters say highs today will climb into the mid-90s with a combined heat and humidity making it feel like 103. Blood donors are urgently needed in Iowa. Josh Murray with the state chapter of the American Red Cross says all blood types are welcome.
2: The most serious ones we're looking at right now are O positive and B negative. But I do say that with caution because I don't want someone who's, that's not my blood type, so I don't need to go. We do need all blood types.
1: Murray says blood supplies dropped by 25% last month, while distribution to hospitals rose over 3,500 more units per week than expected. 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
5: The temperatures forecast for today will definitely feel like summer. And because of that, the National Weather Service in La Crosse has issued a heat advisory for Winneshiek, Alawakee, Clayton, Fillmore, Houston, Vernon, Crawford, and Grant counties. The advisory will begin at noon today and continue until 8 p.m. on Wednesday. Heat index values up to 100 are expected. Hot temperatures and high humidities may cause heat illness. The National Weather Service says those that have to be outdoors should drink plenty of fluids, stay in an air-conditioned room if you can, stay out of the sun, and don't forget to check on your relatives and neighbors. A Decorah man was taken into custody on 3 arrest warrants early Friday morning. The Winneshiek County Sheriff's Office says 46-year-old Frederick Jones was wanted for driving while barred, fraudulent use of registration, and fifth-degree theft. A Maynard man was arrested following the investigation into a sexual assault allegation. The Fayette County Sheriff's Office says 26-year-old Preston Lee Shannon was charged with third-degree sexual abuse. A visitor to the Fayette County Jail in West Union on Saturday turned out to have an active arrest warrant against her. Authorities say 42-year-old Alicia K. Buck of Norway was wanted in Polk County for third-degree burglary. And one Decorah man was arrested and another was cited Saturday night after Decorah police responded to a report of possible minors in a truck with open containers in the vehicle in the area of McDonald's in Decorah. Police say 19-year-old Equiqua Lozano Jr. was cited for possession of alcohol under the legal age, and 18-year-old Jared James Pavlovic was charged with possession of marijuana and possession of alcohol under the legal age. With news, I'm Darren Swenson.
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8: Here's your river forecast. A heat advisory begins at noon today. Ample sunshine expected today, with daytime highs approaching 91. Winds out of the west, around 5 miles an hour. Clear skies tonight, lows dip down to about 69. Ample sunshine expected tomorrow, high temperatures reach up to 93. I'm meteorologist Derek Height on 94.9 and 99.1 The River. 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

I'm Josh Blake, and this is The River, the music of your lifetime. The group Fun on the way, also the Beach Boys, who are also a fun group. Right now, Wynn Starks on The River.

0: Baseball tonight, South Winnipeg, and they're taking on Don Bosco, 7 o'clock with Randy Iverson for 1A Substate Baseball Finals tonight here on the River, riverradiofm.com. We'll get more on that in about a minute here with Darren Swenson after this from Fox Sports.
1: From the Fox Sports studios in Los Angeles. Here's Chris Perfect.
2: With four homers hit on the final ball, Jordan Walker came back to defeat Kyle Schwarber to win the 2026 Home Run Derby. 12-11 is the final tally in the final round. Walker is the first Cardinals player to ever win the Home Run Derby. In the WNBA, Kayla McBride and rookie Olivia Miles combined for 70 points to power the Minnesota Lynx past the Phoenix Mercury 104-100. The rookie Miles has become the fastest player in the WNBA to reach 400 points, 100 rebounds, and 100 assists. Angel Reese posted 23 points and 13 rebounds. The Atlanta Dream defeated the Los Angeles Sparks 101-92. The BBC reports that England will make a game-time decision whether midfielder Declan Rice is fit to start in the World Cup semifinal against Argentina on Wednesday. Rice has been battling an illness that removed him from the pitch against Norway.
3: Postseason high school baseball from last night, Class 3A Substate 3 semifinal. It was top-ranked Dubuque Wallert defeating Decorah by a 6-1 margin. Tonight in Class 1A baseball, it's Substate action. The Southwind Warriors have qualified for the Substate round of the postseason for the sixth time in the last 8 years. The 24-4 Warriors will take on 25-5 Don Bosco at Hurdle Field on the campus of Wartburg College this evening. This is the third time the two teams have met in the last 7 seasons. Their first meeting was at the state tournament in 2020, where Don Bosco defeated Southwind 1-0. They last met in the sub-state final in 2024, where Southwind defeated Don Bosco 5-3 at Charles City. You can hear the game tonight on 94.9 and 99.1 The River. Randy Iverson will be on the call. Our coverage will begin shortly before 7 p.m. That is a look at sports for a Tuesday morning. I'm Darren Swenson.
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6: Here's your river forecast. A heat advisory begins at noon today. Ample sunshine expected today, with daytime highs approaching 91. Winds out of the west, around 5 miles an hour. Clear skies tonight. Lows dip down to about 69. Ample sunshine expected tomorrow. High temperatures reach up to 93. I'm meteorologist Derek Height on 94.9 and 99.1 The River. 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

0: I'm Josh Blake, and thanks for making us a part of your get-up-and-go routine as you put your makeup on or brush your teeth, whatever you're doing this morning. Going back to bed because you have the day off, right?
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1: Soybeans are starting off this trading day a little bit lower thanks to the weekly crop progress report. 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

0: after President Trump announced on Monday the U.S. will re-implement its blockade in the Strait of Hormuz, followed by another round of strikes as the conflict continues to re-escalate following the end of a mid-June ceasefire last week. For reports today, the June Consumer Price Index will be out later on this morning. The Dow right now is trading down 105 points. European markets are mixed. Asian markets are trading higher. Cattle futures tried to turn the trend and run higher yesterday, but ran out of steam, resulting in a mixed close for live cattle and lower feeder cattle futures. Hogs came under pressure with traders deciding to sell recently established long positions on fundamental concerns. Opening cattle calls seem to be lower. Hogs look to be higher across the board. We'll take a look at the numbers next.
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0: On the overnight, September corn is down 5 1/4 at 435 3/4. December new crop down 5 3/4 at 457 1/2. August beans 5 3/4 lower at 1191 even. November new crop down 7 1/4 at 1187 1/2. Soybean meal down $2.80 at 314.40. Soy oil up 18 cents at $73 even. Chicago wheat down 4 3/4 at 630 1/2. Kansas winter wheat down 5 1/2 at 660 3/4. Kansas spring wheat up 3 1/2 at 661 even. And that's Market Matters.
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0: Pledge of Allegiance here on a Tuesday here on the river, Winnesee County Cattlemen Royalty.
1: I pledge allegiance to the flag of the United States of America and to the republic for which it stands, one nation, under God, indivisible, with liberty and justice for all.
2: This is Radio Iowa. Three counties in far northeast Iowa are under a heat advisory starting at noon today. Allamakee, Clayton, and Winnesheek. As forecasters say, high temperatures will climb into the mid-90s with heat indices around 103 degrees. The Appanoose County Sheriff reports four people injured in what's described as a domestic-related shooting on Monday afternoon in the town of Moulton. A 17-year-old was taken into custody who's also among the injured. The American Red Cross is issuing an emergency appeal for blood donors in Iowa. Spokesman Josh Murray says donations dropped during the summer anyway as people are busy and traveling. However,
3: our supply dropped nearly 25% in the month of June, which is concerning. Add on top of that, that we're seeing distribution to hospitals increase really over 3,500 more units per week than we expected.
2: Murray says the blood shortage is across the board and all blood types are needed. To make an appointment or to find a blood drive near you, visit redcross.org. 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
7: The temperatures forecast for today will definitely feel like summer. And because of that, the National Weather Service in La Crosse has issued a heat advisory for Winnesheek, Allamakee, Clayton, Fillmore, Houston, Vernon, Crawford, and Grant counties. The advisory will begin at noon today and continue until 8 p.m. on Wednesday. Heat index values up to 100 are expected. Hot temperatures and high humidities may cause heat illness. The National Weather Service says those that have to be outdoors should drink plenty of fluids, stay in an air-conditioned room if you can, stay out of the sun, and don't forget to check on your relatives and neighbors. A Decorah man was taken into custody on three arrest warrants early Friday morning. The Winnesee County Sheriff's Office says 46-year-old Frederick Jones was wanted for driving while barred, fraudulent use of registration, and fifth-degree theft. A Maynard man was arrested following the investigation into a sexual assault allegation. The Fayette County Sheriff's Office says 26-year-old Preston Lee Shannon was charged with third-degree sexual abuse. A visitor to the Fayette County Jail in West Union on Saturday turned out to have an active arrest warrant against her. Authorities say 42-year-old Alicia K. Buck of Norway was wanted in Polk County for third-degree burglary. And one Decorah man was arrested and another was cited Saturday night after Decorah police responded to a report of possible minors in a truck with open containers in the vehicle in the area of McDonald's in Decorah. Police say 19-year-old Equalcua Lozano Jr. was cited for possession of alcohol under the legal age, and 18-year-old Jared James Pavlovic was charged with possession of marijuana and possession of alcohol under the legal age. With news, I'm Darren Swenson.
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12: Here's your river forecast. A heat advisory begins at noon today and continues until 8 p.m. tomorrow night. Bright sunshine expected today, with daytime highs approaching 91. Westerly winds around 5 miles an hour. Clear skies again tonight, lows around 69. Tomorrow, high temperatures reach up to 93. I'm meteorologist Derek Height on 94.9 and 99.1 The River. Right now, 68.
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94.9 and 99.1 The River. Good morning. 70 degrees. And later on today, the high 93. It's going to feel like 100. And that heat advisory goes into effect beginning at noon today. Spinners on the river.

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94.9 99.1 The River with Jason Mraz. Well, Mike Rowe, the host of the reality show Dirty Jobs, is suing Discovery for over $2 million. Rowe and his production company filed a lawsuit last week in which he claims the company failed to pay him properly for narrating The Deadliest Catch. And the suit claims he and Discovery agreed in 2020 that he'd get $40,000 per episode and was to be compensated even for episodes he does not narrate. Rowe alleges that he was not cast or compensated for 51 episodes of Deadliest Catch spinoffs, totaling $2.04 million. There you go. Narration. Mike Rowe. King of wishful thinking. Here's Go West.

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0: 94.9, 99.1 The River. Good morning, Josh, on our Tuesday. And weather forecast is on the way. Researchers say pop music has become more focused on me over the past 50 years. A study analyzing hit songs from around the world found that popular songs in the United States and Germany increasingly use first-person words like I, me, and mine, suggesting a rise in self-focused language. However, the same trend was not found in Japan or Hong Kong. Scientists in the United Arab Emirates analyzed thousands of top 10 songs from 1970 to 2019 and say the findings suggest music reflects cultural changes, with more individualistic societies showing stronger shifts towards personal expression. Does that make sense? Yeah, it's all about me. I want to talk about me. Doobie Brothers and America on the way before 9.
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4: Here's your river forecast. A heat advisory begins at noon today and continues until 8 p.m. tomorrow night. Bright sunshine expected today, with daytime highs approaching 91. Westerly winds around 5 miles an hour. Clear skies again tonight, lows around 69. Tomorrow, high temperatures reach up to 93. I'm meteorologist Derek Height on 94.9 and 99.1 The River. Right now, 68.
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Here's Adele.

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7: Here's your river forecast. A heat advisory begins at noon today and continues until 8 p.m. tomorrow night. Bright sunshine expected today, with daytime highs approaching 91. Westerly winds around 5 miles an hour. Clear skies again tonight, lows around 69. Tomorrow, high temperatures reach up to 93. I'm meteorologist Derek Height on 94.9 and 99.1 The River. Right now, it's 71 degrees.
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94.9 and 99.1 The River. Good morning, Josh Blake. It's Tuesday, and it's National Mac and Cheese Day. Good day for some cheesy pasta. Did you know that Americans eat an estimated 10 billion pounds of mac and cheese every year? Mac and Cheese Day today, officially. It's also Cow Appreciation Day. We love cows, don't we? Absolutely. And it's Shark Awareness Day. Are you aware? Have you ever been bitten by a shark? Have you gotten to touch a shark? Have you? Have you seen sharks? I haven't seen any around here. Do you remember Land Shark? Do you remember Land Shark? If you're old enough, you would remember Land Shark. But yeah, Shark Awareness Day today, and Mac and Cheese Day officially, and Cow Appreciation Day.

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0: Bruce Hornsby. And don't forget the range as well, the way it is here on the river. Hot one today. The heat is going to be on for a while here. Heat advisory in effect beginning at noon today. Complete weather details on the way next.
1: Cash Hog Business is expected to open unchanged to higher on Tuesday. I'm John Perkins with a Brownfield Market Update. General call for cash hogs today is steady to a dollar higher. It looks like many buyers are still in need of some near-term supplies after the start to the week. The pork carcass cutout value on Monday was up 21 cents at 101.55. Yesterday's hog slaughter was estimated at 464,000 head. That's down 1,000 on the week, but up about 3,000 on the year. Box beef was lower. Choice is down $7.07 at 375.61. Select beef was 3.16 lower at 365.17. In Chicago this morning, August soybeans currently down 2.5 cents. September corn is 3 lower. September wheat in Chicago down 5. And up 5. Overall, corn and soybeans seen some profit taking after the week-to-week improvements in the USDA's crop condition rating. And development seems to be running on schedule for both of those crops. At least overall, nationally, there are definitely still some local areas of concern. And there are some concerns about the potential for some stress due to a hot, dry pattern expected to emerge in parts of the region. Still, there are some questions about just how long that's going to last. CONAB did make month-to-month increases in its corn and soybean production numbers for Brazil a little bit earlier today. And as for wheat, it's seen some short covering. Spring wheat's in good shape, but the hotter, drier pattern could have an impact. The winter wheat harvest is approaching the halfway mark. Live and feeder cattle are lower, pressured by yesterday's drop in beef, with August live down 215 at 232.57, and October 192 lower at 228.67. September feeders are down 397 at 346.85. And nearby hogs are up. The third months are down, adjusting spreads ahead of July's expiration tomorrow. August is 70 higher at 98.80. October's 2 lower at 84.25. John Perkins, Brownfield.
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0: Right, the forecast for today, we're going to be sunny and hot, high near 93, heat index near 100, and the heat advisory goes into effect at noon this afternoon here. 69 for the low tonight, sunny, hot, 95 tomorrow, and then Thursday, 93 with sunshine. Looks like Friday, a little chance in there for some rain moving in, the high 91.
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0: This is Radio Iowa. Three counties in far northeast Iowa are under a heat advisory starting at noon today. Allamakee, Clayton, and Winnesheek. As forecasters say, high temperatures will climb into the mid-90s with heat indices around 103 degrees. The Appanoose County Sheriff reports four people injured in what's described as a domestic-related shooting on Monday afternoon in the town of Moulton. A 17-year-old was taken into custody who's also among the injured. The American Red Cross is issuing an emergency appeal for blood donors in Iowa. Spokesman Josh Murray says donations dropped during the summer anyway as people are busy and traveling. However,
1: our supply dropped nearly 25% in the month of June, which is concerning. Add on top of that, that we're seeing distribution to hospitals increase really over 3,500 more units per week than we expected.
0: Murray says the blood shortage is across the board and all blood types are needed. 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
6: With this information update, I'm Darren Swenson. An early Sunday morning incident in Freeport has led to the arrest of three Decorah residents. The Winnesheek County Sheriff's Office says 28-year-old Kaylin Miller and 30-year-old Kyle Guest were charged with disorderly conduct, fighting, or violent behavior. Authorities say 26-year-old Dalton Minks was also charged with the violation of a no-contact order. A Friday night incident in Castalia has led to the arrest of a Castalia man. The Winnesheek County Sheriff's Office says 21-year-old Caden Brown was charged with first offense domestic abuse assault, injury, or mental illness. With this information update, I'm Darren Swenson.
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9: Here's your river forecast. A heat advisory begins at noon today and continues until 8 p.m. tomorrow night. Bright sunshine expected today with daytime highs approaching 91. Westerly winds around 5 miles an hour. Clear skies again tonight, lows around 69. Tomorrow, high temperatures reach up to 93. I'm meteorologist Derek Height on 94.9 and 99.1 The River. Currently, it's 76 degrees.
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0: This is John Tesh on the River, 94.9 and 99.1 FM. Playing all your favorite music and intelligence for your life along the way. My name is John Tesh, and if you've been to a music festival lately, you know that the hottest accessory at a music festival and a concert is a pair of earplugs. According to the Associated Press, more music fans are using earplugs to protect their ears, of course, and it's because our hearing is damaged by exposure to loud noises over time. I'm experiencing that in my right ear, starting at around 85 decibels, which is roughly the noise level of city traffic, 85 decibels. Listening can damage hearing at that level. And the noise at concerts from the band and the screaming crowd is usually way beyond that level. Sporting events, too. And the louder it is, the less time it takes to hurt your ears. So audiologists from USC put it this way. The inner ear contains tiny hair cells that convert sound waves into what the brain hears. And we should think of those cells like blades of grass. If you tromp all over the grass, one blade of grass, it's okay. The grass bounces back. But if you continue to stomp all over that grass, eventually it gets so trampled it never comes back. It's smart to wear earplugs, and now that they're becoming a common concert accessory, more stylish options are coming out. Everything from blinged out pairs with pearls to plugs with attached earrings.
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0: 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I will prove it.

0: 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Just knit or crochet while you're watching the tube. The American Journal of Preventive Medicine found that when we stay mentally engaged during a seated activity, it keeps our neural pathways activated. So, you can enjoy whatever you want on TV or a mindless comedy or whatever you want and protect your brain at the same time.
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0: Up next, if your life depended on finding food, which pet would you rather have by your side, a cat or a dog? A recent study in Scientific American has the answer, and it's next.

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1: Hogs are mostly lower. Soybeans, cattle, and corn are down. I'm John Perkins with a Brownfield Market Update. You better build bigger bins. It's just a suggestion, but regardless, be ready to maximize your per acre profits with MX Series corn by Stein. Stein has yield. Soybeans are down this morning. The national crop rating improved by 1% over the past week, and developments ahead of average overall. CONAB raised its already record large soybean crop estimate fractionally from June. August beans are down 7 1/4 at 11.89 1/2. September's down 7 1/2 at 11.77 3/4. August bean meal's down $1.30 at $3.15.90. August bean oil's 45 points lower at $72.35. Corn's down. The USDA's national corn rating was above a week ago, but that could decline with the hot, dry weather in some areas. CONAB's total corn crop projection for Brazil was up from last month. September's 4 lower at 4.37. December's down 4 at 4.59 1/4. And wheat has turned mostly lower. Spring wheat's in good shape and development's near normal, but that hotter, drier pattern could have an impact. Winter wheat harvest is approaching the three quarters mark. September Chicago's up 4 at 6.39 1/4. Watching crop weather, October cotton's up 67 at 80.50, and September rice is down 31 at 13.35. Cattle are getting hit hard by yesterday's big drop in beef. August live's down 232 at 232.40. October's 192 lower at 228.70. August feeders are down 422 at 350.12. September's 430 lower at 346.52. And hogs are mixed, mostly lower on spread trade and some sustained demand questions along with technical weakness. August live is up a dime at 98.20. October's down 62 at 83.65. And over in the broader market, the Dow's now up 100 points, and crude oil is still higher, but below $80 a barrel. John Perkins, Brownfield.
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0: This is John Tesh on the River, 94.9 and 99.1 FM. Welcome back to Intelligence for Your Life. You'll like this. If your life depended on finding food, which pet would you rather have by your side, cat or dog? Well, this may not come as a shock to most people, but dogs are now officially the most persistent pet, especially when there's food involved. This is according to a study in Scientific American, which tracked how cats and dogs responded to researchers pointing toward hidden food, meaning meals in a box, for example. The result, generally speaking, both animals were excellent at recognizing the direction researchers pointed and then going to investigate. Since dogs have a stronger sense of smell, they tended to keep looking for food until they actually found it, even if it meant scratching, digging, and barking for help, while cats usually gave up if they couldn't easily access the food on their own. In fact, researchers say that's one area where dogs are superior puzzle solvers. Because if they know a meal is hiding in a locked closet, for example, they're significantly more likely than cats to go find a human to help open the door and turn the task into a team project. While cats would rather move on to something else they could do on their own, like take a nap. Yay, cats!
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8: Here's your river forecast. A heat advisory begins at noon today and continues until 8 p.m. tomorrow night. Bright sunshine expected today, with daytime highs approaching 91. Westerly winds around 5 miles an hour. Clear skies again tonight, lows around 69. Tomorrow, high temperatures reach up to 93. I'm meteorologist Derek Height on 94.9 and 99.1 The River. Currently, it's 76 degrees.
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1: All right, gentlemen. God, we got a lot of dating intel on this show.
2: We always do.
1: If you want to impress a woman, guys, it's pretty simple. Just learn to cook.
2: Oh, yeah.
1: Women are more impressed by a man's cooking ability than the kind of car he drives. That's nice.
2: Yeah.
1: According to a survey conducted by the Department of Health, it's because the ability to cook shows a man is capable of caring for himself and others. I actually asked last night. I asked Connie if I could, because she wasn't feeling well. I said, can I make dinner? And she said, well, no, I don't want to feel worse.
2: Right.
1: Okay, well, that's the end of that.
2: This really supports your reaction, because you drive a muscle car, and you're not great at cooking. So, yeah, that's why when you found out they liked the cooking more than the cars, you were hurt.
1: When I was single, my dates didn't have a problem with my cooking.
2: I'm sure they did.
1: Pasta with some olives in there and ketchup and stuff, you know?
2: Oh, yeah, yeah. You sound fantastic. Look, here's the thing. If you're like, I'm not really into cooking, everybody should have a handful of dishes, like at least one go-to dish that you know is going to knock someone's socks off. Call your grandmother, call your mother, call your sister, somebody, aunt, get the recipe, practice it, and then early on in a dating relationship, you pull that out, and then you're golden. Also, cooking is fun. It shows you can take care of yourself. It shows you can take care of somebody else. That's why people like it.
1: I'm going to get a pig, and I'm going to put it on a spit, and I'm going to cook it out in the backyard and say, here we go.
2: That's very manly.
1: Isn't it? You're really taking this
2: to heart.
1: I'll just start my car.
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0: 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Stay here.
1: 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The wildlife.
2: Ouch.
1: And the unexpected. 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
7: Here's your river forecast. A heat advisory begins at noon today and continues until 8 p.m. tomorrow night. Bright sunshine expected today, with daytime highs approaching 91. Westerly winds around 5 miles an hour. Clear skies again tonight, lows around 69. Tomorrow, high temperatures reach up to 93. I'm meteorologist Derek Height on 94.9 and 99.1 The River. Right now,
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0: This is John Tesh on the River, 94.9 and 99.1 FM. Welcome back to Intelligence for Your Life. I want to tell you about Dr. Seth Podolsky. Seth is the vice chair of the Cleveland Clinic Emergency Services Institute. And he says, Dr. Podolsky says, there are two things you will not find anywhere near his home. Ready? Power washers and extension ladders. So Dr. Podolsky says his ER team regularly treat patients for head trauma and collapsed lungs after they've fallen off really high ladders. And what's up with these power washers? Are they dangerous? Well, the high-speed, powerful spray can easily cause lacerations and penetrating injuries from the jet of water itself and any debris it might dislodge, like rocks and paint chips that shoot out like bullets.
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5: 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Glad you're with me today. It's Intelligence for Your Life. All the information you need to move forward in your life, or sometimes conversation starters like this. If you're going rollerblading, if you're going rock climbing, here's a weird way to improve your balance. Or if you're just walking down the street, for me, chewing gum. According to a study in the journal Neuroscience Letters, people perform better on tests of balance and coordination while chewing gum. It's because the muscular motions involved in chewing activate the vestibular system in the inner ear. That system plays a key role in maintaining balance and communicating with your central nervous system. Anytime you need a quick fix to improve your balance, chew some gum.
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7: Here's your river forecast. A heat advisory begins at noon today and continues until 8 p.m. tomorrow night. Bright sunshine expected today with daytime highs approaching 91. Westerly winds around 5 miles an hour. Clear skies again tonight, lows around 69. Tomorrow, high temperatures reach up to 93. I'm meteorologist Derek Height on 94.9 and 99.1 The River. 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

0: This is John Tesh on the river, 94.9 and 99.1 FM. For my health and wellness files, you know, we hear so much about the importance of a healthy gut. It's the second brain. Well, there's now a delicious way to improve your gut health, and the Journal of Nutrition says just mix a spoonful of honey into your yogurt. The probiotics in yogurt feed on the natural sugar in the honey, and when study subjects ate yogurt with honey, more of the healthful bacteria in the yogurt survived in the gut during digestion. That boosted digestive health, led to better moods, and improved brain function. How about that?
1: Intelligence for your life.
0: And coming up, what does it

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0: I'm Darn Danielson. Iowa Senator Joni Ernst delivered an emotional tribute to the late South Carolina Senator Lindsey Graham this morning. Ernst praised his humor, his 33 years in the military, and his efforts to project American leadership around the globe.
1: Lindsey Graham was tough. He was funny. And he loved this country. Lindsey, we miss you. And this chamber will never be the same without you.
0: Ernst called Graham one of the most effective senators in U.S. history. American Red Cross spokesman Josh Murray says several factors have led to a critical shortage of blood in the state, including the normal summer drop in donations. He says all types of blood are needed.
2: The most serious ones we're looking at right now are O positive and B negative. But I do say that with caution because I don't want someone who's, that's not my blood type, so I don't need to go. We do need all blood types.
0: Go to redcross.org to find out how to donate. Radio Iowa, I'm Dart Danielson.
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6: With this information update, I'm Darren Swinson. An early Sunday morning incident in Freeport has led to the arrest of three Decorah residents. The Washoe County Sheriff's Office says 28-year-old Kaylin Miller and 30-year-old Kyle Guest were charged with disorderly conduct, fighting, or violent behavior. Authorities say 26-year-old Dalton Minks was also charged with the violation of a no-contact order. A Friday night incident in Castalia has led to the arrest of a Castalia man. The Winnipeg County Sheriff's Office says 21-year-old Caden Brown was charged with first offense domestic abuse assault, injury, or mental illness. With this information update, I'm Darren Swinson.
7: 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Thank you very much.
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9: Here's your river forecast. A heat advisory begins at noon today and remains in effect until 8 p.m. tomorrow night. Ample sunshine expected this afternoon with daytime highs approaching 91. Westerly winds 5 to 10 miles an hour. Clear skies again tonight. Lows dip down to about 69. I'm meteorologist Derek Height on 94.9 and 99.1 The River. Right now, it's 82 degrees.
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0: 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Personal question for you. Do you talk in your sleep? Have people told you that you do? Do you know somebody who does this? It's actually pretty common. According to the National Sleep Foundation, 1 in 4 children and plenty of adults, mostly men, experience somniloquy, which is a fancy way of saying they sleep talk. It could be anything from unintelligible grunts to perfect, grammatically correct sentences. So if somebody talks in their sleep, are they revealing their innermost thoughts? And if you question a sleep talker, will they spill their secrets? Well, sleep talking is not like a truth serum, apparently. Sleep expert Dr. Michael Bruce, our buddy, says it's typically nonsensical. It's not a product of a rational mind or an accurate window into somebody's subconscious. It's more like dreaming, which can create some pretty random and crazy scenarios. Dr. Bruce says people are most likely to sleep talk when they're underslept because of late nights, sleep apnea maybe, stress, even depression. He says sleep talking usually clears up on its own, especially if you increase the quality and the quantity of your sleep. But if this sleep talking becomes severe, say it's disruptive and occurs every night, the National Sleep Foundation recommends seeing a doctor to see if it's being caused by an underlying and serious medical issue, which could be the reason.
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8: Well, look at this. There is a way to resist our cravings. All you need to do is download a couple of games, Candy Crush or Tetris. Plymouth University found that playing a visual digital game for just 3 minutes is long enough to reduce food cravings because the mental effort of using hand-eye coordination, it's exhausting. Doesn't leave a lot of brain power left over to even think about the foods you're craving.
9: Look, and this is the other thing. 90% of the foods that we're craving are not about whether we actually want to eat, whether we're hungry and we need nutrition in our body. It's about us being bored and wanting the dopamine rush of the sugar or the processed sodium and carbohydrates that's in our food. It's not actually because you're hungry. And what this does is it detaches you from the bored eating, right, the mindless eating that is so damaging to so many people. So, you know, I don't love some of those games that give you the same dopamine rush on your phone as you would get from the food, but you wanted to be a little bit healthier, dive into some Candy Crush.
8: Yeah, but I think if you play like Call of Duty 9, I think you're, or even Madden Football, you're going to be really hungry.
9: Well, yeah, because, you know, there's nothing like the visceral reaction of shooting and banging into each other with pads to make you go, oh, now I must eat the meat of my hunt.
8: Yes, spicy.
10: IFYL. The intelligence for your life. I was there.

0: 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It is my honor to be with you each and every day. Here's what I'd like you to do, though. I'd like you to be a part of the party here. Spread the news to your friends. Let them know this is the best place to hear all their favorite music, plus all the information they need to live their life a whole lot better. Thanks.
1: 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Bids and asking prices have yet to surface. Show lists this week are mixed, higher in Texas, Nebraska, and Colorado, but lower in Kansas. Significant trade volume isn't expected until sometime Thursday or Friday. Box beef was mixed at midday with fairly light demand for light off ranks. Choice down a penny at $375.60. Select was 70 cents higher at $365.87. At the Tina Livestock Market in Missouri, compared to 2 weeks ago, calves were mostly steady. Feeder steers and heifers were mostly steady on comparable weights. Medium and large one feeder steers, 667 pounds, brought $435. Feeder steers, 856 to 887 pounds, brought $345 to $355.25. Medium and large one feeder heifer, 600 to 645 pounds, brought $392 to $398. Cash hogs have no comparison at midday with solid negotiated purchases. The market continues to keep a close eye on demand. Globally, there have been some bright spots, but there are ongoing concerns about long-term strength. The industry is monitoring supplies of market-ready hogs and hog weights. Processors have leverage, but appear to be more aggressive in their procurement efforts. Barrows and gilts at the National Daily Direct had a weighted average of 96.87. Both the Iowa, Minnesota, and the Western Corn Belt had weighted averages of 98.20. Prices at the Eastern Corn Belt were not reported due to confidentiality. Butcher hog prices at the Midwest cash markets are steady at $62. At Illinois, slaughter sows were $2 lower with moderate demand for moderate offerings at $37 to $48. Barrows and gilts were steady with moderate demand for moderate offerings at $57 to $67. And pork values were weak at midday, down a dime at $101.45. Bellies were sharply lower. Ribs, butts, and picnics were also lower. Loins and hams were higher. I'm Megan Grebner, Brownfield Ag News.
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18: Here's your river forecast. A heat advisory continues until 9 p.m. tonight. Bright sunshine this afternoon with highs around 91. Westerly winds 5 to 10 miles an hour. Lows level off around 69 tonight. Clear skies. Bright sunshine expected tomorrow. Daytime highs approaching 93. I'm meteorologist Eric Height on 94.9 and 99.1 The River. Right now, 82.
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0: 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Hey, this just in, 70% of people say they feel mentally foggy in hot and humid weather. This backs up research from Harvard, which shows that as temperatures rise, we think more slowly. We make more mistakes on cognitive tests. And even after a heat wave, it takes 2 days for our brain to start functioning properly again. It's because our bodies and brains are using a lot of energy just to regulate our temperature. All that energy uses up our stores of glucose, the main source of brain fuel. So here's a suggestion from the University of Virginia. Eat 2 peaches every day during hot weather. Peaches replenish glucose without spiking your blood sugar because of the fiber in those peaches. And that's going to sharpen your concentration and focus by a full 50%.
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7: Here's your river forecast. A heat advisory continues until 9 p.m. tonight. Bright sunshine this afternoon with highs around 91. Westerly winds 5 to 10 miles an hour. Lows level off around 69. Tonight, clear skies. Bright sunshine expected tomorrow. Daytime highs approaching 93. I'm meteorologist Derek Height on 94.9 and 99.1 The River. Currently 84.
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94.9, 99.1 The River, hot and steamy one today. Heat advisory in effect until 8 o'clock tomorrow night. Great music kicking off your afternoon. Michael Jackson coming up. Also, Paul McCartney and Wings, now Pretenders.

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0: Andy Gibb on the river. I'm Kathy Ray. As heat waves become more common, some cities in China are trying a different way to cool apartment buildings. Yeah, rooftop misting systems. Spray a fine mist of water into the hot air using evaporative cooling, the same principle that helps sweat cool the body. Officials say the system can lower the temperature around a building by as much as 8 degrees Celsius on very hot days. Videos of the rooftop rain have gone viral, with many people wondering why it isn't used elsewhere. While the idea looks promising, questions remain about its effectiveness, water use, maintenance, and how much it actually cools the buildings inside. What do you think about that? But maybe as a bonus, it keeps people from hanging their laundry off the balcony. Maybe.
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0: Your afternoon forecast with the river, sunshine and warm today. Heat index values as high as 98. Heat advisory in effect until 8 o'clock tomorrow night. Tonight, clear, a low of 69. Tomorrow, sunny, 93. Heat index values as high as 100. Thursday, 91. Friday, just a slight chance of a shower or a thunderstorm. Sunshine and a high near 90. Right now, it is 91 with Boss Gags.

0: 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And coming up is your forecast. Also, J.D. Souther, The Rolling Stones, and Stevie Wonder.
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1: Here's your river forecast. A heat advisory continues. Ample sunshine expected this afternoon with daytime highs approaching 91. West winds 5 to 10 miles an hour. Clear skies tonight. Lows dip down to about 68. Clear skies with fog in spots early tomorrow. Highs around 92. I'm meteorologist Derek Height on 94.9 and 99.1 The River. Currently, it's 86 degrees.
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Savage Garden on the River and 1A Substate Baseball Final. Today, Southwind at taking on Don Bosco, Waverly, and that will be at 7 o'clock tonight here on the River with Randy Iverson. Now for King and Country.

If I could just hold you.

0: That's Billy Vera and the Beaters on the River. Are you a grill master? According to a new survey, well, the people of Wyoming are the most excited about grilling, firing things up on an average of 17 days a year, which is 4 days above the national average. The survey also covered the top unspoken grill rules. Ooh, there's unspoken grill rules. I did not know that. Well, this is what they include. Don't touch another person's grill without permission. Wow. Always let the meat rest before serving. Don't open the lid unnecessarily. No backseat grilling. And never press down on a burger with a spatula. Those are some unspoken grill rules. Are you a grill master?
1: Soybeans and corn were lower. Cattle were sharply lower. Hogs were mixed. Hello, I'm Megan Grebner with your commodity market update on Brownfield. You are made for farming, so with Stein, each year farmers look to make the most of every opportunity and to find success on their own terms. Stein Seed Company is right there with them. Stein has yield. Soybeans were lower on profit-taking and technical selling. The USDA's national crop rating improved over the past week, and development is ahead of the average. CONAB raised its already record large soybean crop estimate fractionally from June. August beans were down 4 to 11.92 and 3 quarters. September beans down 4 to 11.81 and a quarter. Corn was lower on profit-taking and technical selling. The USDA's national corn rating was above last week, but that could decline with hot, dry weather in some areas. CONAB's total corn crop projection was up from the previous month. September corn was down 2.5 at 438 and a half. December corn was down 2.75 at 460 and a half. The wheat complex was higher on short covering and technical buying. Spring wheat is in good shape and development is near normal, but a hotter, drier pattern could have an impact. Winter wheat harvest activity should wrap up soon in some areas. In Chicago, September wheat was up 9.75 at 6.45. December wheat up 9.25 at 6.59 3/4. In Kansas City, September wheat was up 11.75 at 6.78. And in Minneapolis, September wheat was up a nickel at 6.58 1/4. Live and feeder cattle were sharply lower ahead of direct business. August lives down 330 at 231.42. October feeders were down 297 at 227.65. August feeder cattle were down 5.55 at 348.80. Hogs were mixed on spread trade. August lean hogs up 35 at 98.45. October lean hogs were up a dime at 84.37. I'm Megan Grebner for Brownfield.
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0: Your afternoon forecast with the river, a heat advisory in effect until 8 o'clock tomorrow night. Heat index value is as high as 98 today. Clear tonight, a low of 69. Tomorrow, sunny, 93. Heat index value is as high as 100. Sunshine, 91 on Thursday and Friday. Just a slight chance of a shower or thunderstorm in the afternoon. Sunny, high near 90. 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

0: 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It's 3 o'clock. And coming up about 3:30, our history lesson. Also, your forecast is coming up. 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
5: Here's your river forecast. A heat advisory continues. Ample sunshine expected this afternoon with daytime highs approaching 91. West winds 5 to 10 miles an hour. Clear skies tonight. Lows dip down to about 68. Clear skies with fog in spots early tomorrow. Highs around 92. I'm meteorologist Derek Height on 94.9 and 99.1 The River. Currently, it's 87 degrees.
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0: That's the Bee Gees on the river. I'm Kathy Ray. 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
1: Direct cattle markets were quiet Tuesday. Butcher hogs were steady. I'm John Perkins with a Brownfield Market Update. You better build bigger bins. It's just a suggestion, but regardless, be ready to maximize your per acre profits with MX Series corn by Stein. Stein has yield. Soybeans and corn are lower, with USDA's crop condition ratings improving slightly. August beans were down 4 at 1192 and 3 quarters. September was 4 lower at 1181 and a quarter. September corn was 2.5 lower at 438 and a half. And December was down 2 and 3 quarters at 460 and a half. Live and feeder cattle were sharply lower ahead of direct trade. August live was down 330 at 231.42. October was 297 lower at 227.65. August feeders were down 555 at 348.80. And nearby hogs were up. Deferred months were down, adjusting spreads, with August 35 higher at 98.45 and October lean up 10 at 84.37. John Perkins, Brownfield.
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0: It is time now for our history lesson. Starting in 1853, the first U.S. World's Fair opened at the Crystal Palace in New York. 1933, all German political parties except the Nazi Party were outlawed. 1946, Dr. Benjamin Spock's The Common Sense Book of Baby and Child Care was published. It became one of the best-selling books in history. 1953, the birthplace of George Washington Carver was declared a national monument, the first dedicated to an African American. 1969, the movie Easy Rider premiered. 1976, Jimmy Carter won the Democratic presidential nomination by an overwhelming margin at the party's convention in New York. 1988, WYHY Radio offered $1 million to anyone who could prove Elvis was still alive. 2014, the Church of England voted in favor of allowing women to become bishops. In 2015, Harper Lee's second novel, Go Set a Watchman, an early 1957 version of To Kill a Mockingbird, went on sale in 70 countries. That's your history on this date. Coming up, your forecast.
1: John Tesh, and coming up, we'll talk about one of the hottest health and wellness trends, not drinking alcohol. We'll tell you the positive health changes that come from cutting back or living sober. Next, in today's Intelligence for Your Life Minute.
2: One of life's greatest mysteries has finally been solved.
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1: Here we go with the hottest health and wellness trend these days, not drinking or staying sober with non-alcoholic drinks or mocktails. Nielsen data is showing that sales of non-alcoholic beverages have increased 35%. Etsy has seen a 200% rise in searches for sober or dry gifts within the last year. And a national survey has found that more than half of people surveyed reported consuming less alcohol now than before the pandemic across all age groups. And according to research from the University of Sussex, that can have a lot of health benefits. When people cut their alcohol consumption in half, 70% of participants sleep better because alcohol causes fragmented sleep. And scientists from University College London, they have found those who avoided alcohol for a month had improved blood pressure, fewer markers associated with cancer, and they lost about 1 pound a week. I'm John Tesh with today's Intelligence for Your Life Minute.
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0: Your afternoon forecast with the river. Sunshine this afternoon. Heat index values as high as 98 with a heat advisory in effect until 8 o'clock tomorrow night. Clear tonight, a low of 69. Tomorrow, 93. Sunshine and heat index values up to 100. Thursday, sunny, 91. And Friday, a slight chance of a shower or thunderstorm in the afternoon. Sunny, high near 90. It is 91 now with police.

That's John Mayer on the river. And for supper tonight, how about some mac and cheese? After four, we'll talk about mac and cheese. It's also Cow Appreciation Day and World Chimpanzee Day.

0: 4 o'clock. This is 94.9, 99.1 The River. Coming up is Philip Phillips, the Doobie Brothers, Sinead O'Connor. But first, your forecast.
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10: Here's your river forecast. A heat advisory continues until 9 p.m. tonight. Lows dip down to about 68 tonight under clear skies, west winds around 5 miles an hour. Bright sunshine expected with fog in spots early tomorrow. Highs level off around 92. Lows dip down to about 70 tomorrow night. I'm meteorologist Derek Hite on 94.9 and 99.1 The River. Right now, it's 88 degrees.
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That's Sarah Bareilles on the river. Who doesn't love a good bowl of mac and cheese? It is National Mac and Cheese Day. We'll talk about mac and cheese after the Human League.

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0: Your variety station, 94.9 99 won the river. Yes, Americans eat an estimated 10 billion pounds of mac and cheese every year. That actually works out to be about 30 pounds per person, making the United States the top mac and cheese consuming country in the world. Now, here are some fun mac and cheese facts. It's believed the earliest mac and cheese recipes go back to the 1300s when England's King Richard II had his chefs make a dish they called macaroons, which was a pasta and cheese dish. President Thomas Jefferson was credited with making it popular in the U.S. It is said that after tasting it in Europe, Jefferson brought the idea back to America and served it at a state dinner in 1802. And Kraft introduced boxed mac and cheese during the Great Depression. It was cheap, easy to make, and became a staple during World War II. And NASA, they have included mac and cheese as part of its space food menu for astronauts in the International Space Station and other space missions. Yes, it is National Mac and Cheese Day today.
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0: Here is your river forecast. Heat advisory in effect until 8 o'clock tomorrow night. Clear tonight, a low of 69. Tomorrow, 93 for a high with sunshine and index values as high as 100. Thursday, 91 with sunshine. Friday, sunny, 89 with a chance of a shower or thunderstorm. And Saturday, mostly sunny, a high of 88. 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

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Coming up, we have George Michael, the Isley Brothers, also your forecast, information update with Darren, Radio Iowa News, and now the Star Spangled Band.

0: Iowa. I'm Darren Danielson. Iowa Attorney General Brenna Byrd says a coalition of 42 attorneys general have reached a settlement with the bankruptcy trustee for 23andMe. It resolves allegations stemming from a 2023 data breach that compromised the genetic data of nearly 7 million customers. Iowa's take is almost $430,000. The proposed $85 billion merger of Union Pacific and Norfolk Southern Railroads would create America's first coast-to-coast transcontinental railroad. Iowa Senator Chuck Grassley, though, says not everyone is convinced it's the best idea.
1: Evidently, such a merger is not considered a good thing for agriculture.
0: Grassley says the Surface Transportation Board has temporarily halted proceedings as it gathers more data on the potential impacts. Palo City Council approved a second of three readings on a data center ordinance Monday at a 4-1 vote. Some 100 people turned out for the meeting. Majority said they didn't want the data center in the area. Radio Iowa, I'm Dar Danielson.
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4: With this information update, I'm Darren Swenson. An early Sunday morning incident in Freeport has led to the arrest of three Decorah residents. The Washoe County Sheriff's Office says 28-year-old Kaylin Miller and 30-year-old Kyle Guest were charged with disorderly conduct, fighting, or violent behavior. Authorities say 26-year-old Dalton Minks was also charged with the violation of a no-contact order. A Friday night incident in Castalia has led to the arrest of a Castalia man. The Winnesee County Sheriff's Office says 21-year-old Caden Brown was charged with first offense domestic abuse assault, injury, or mental illness. With this information update, I'm Darren Swenson.
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7: Here's your river forecast. A heat advisory continues until 9 p.m. tonight. Lows dip down to about 68 tonight under clear skies, west winds around 5 miles an hour. Bright sunshine expected with fog in spots early tomorrow. Highs level off around 92. Lows dip down to about 70 tomorrow night. I'm meteorologist Derek Hite on 94.9 and 99.1 The River. 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

Survivor on the River. Hey, Wilmington Lutheran Church is having a fundraiser on Wednesday, tomorrow from 5 to 7 at Music in the Park in Spring Grove. It's a burrito bowl with a bar, a hot dog with a bar, and that is all happening at Music in the Park. Wilmington Lutheran Church fundraiser, Spring Grove, tomorrow, 5 to 7.

0: Time now for our Sort of Sports report. And Hoops ESPN is launching a new docuseries focused on three WNBA stars. The Life in the W follows Aya Wilson of the Las Vegas Aces and Collier of the Minnesota Lynx and Bonner of the Phoenix Mercury on and off the court over the past year. The six-part docuseries will premiere July 24th on ESPN2 and air two episodes each night through July 26th. And pro football, back in 2024, Los Angeles Rams defensive tackle Aaron Donald stepped away from football. At the time, he said, "I'm complete. I'm full. I think the passion to play the game is no longer there for me." He might be having second thoughts, especially since the Rams added superstar defensive and Myles Garrett to the roster. And that is your Sort of Sports report.
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0: Here is your river forecast. Clear tonight, a low of 69. Tomorrow, 93 with sunshine. Heat index values up to 100. Heat advisory in effect until 8 o'clock tomorrow night. Thursday, 91 with sunshine. Friday, sunny, 89 with a chance of a shower or thunderstorm. And Saturday, mostly sunny, 88. 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

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Southwind taking on Don Bosco in Waverly tonight, 7 o'clock. 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

I'm Kathy Ray. Thanks for taking me along, and thanks for listening to the River 94.9 99.1. Leaving you with a thought for the night. The number of beautiful things in your life depends on your ability to notice them. Have a great night.

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7: Here's your river forecast. A heat advisory continues until 9 p.m. tonight. Lows dip down to about 68 tonight under clear skies. West winds around 5 miles an hour. Bright sunshine expected with fog in spots early tomorrow. Highs level off around 92. Lows dip down to about 70 tomorrow night. I'm meteorologist Derek Kite on 94.9 and 99.1 The River. Currently, it's 88 degrees.
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4: In your emergency room last Friday, and your whole staff just did a wonderful job taking care of me, and I thought I should let someone know how pleased I was with the care. Unfortunately, this happens to me several times, and I would be traveling and stop at these strange hospitals, and I mean, in all the hospitals I've been to in the last couple of years, this was the best care I ever had. Thank you very much.
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8: Hello, I'm Ashley Blazer, and my husband Josh and I are the new owners of Ellingson Elevator. 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
2: Here's your river forecast. A heat advisory continues until 9 p.m. tonight. Lows dip down to about 68 tonight under clear skies, west winds around 5 miles an hour. Bright sunshine expected with fog in spots early tomorrow. Highs level off around 92. Lows dip down to about 70 tomorrow night. I'm meteorologist Derek Kite on 94.9 and 99.1 The River. Currently, it's 88 degrees.
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0: Good evening, everybody, and welcome to Hurdle Field in Waverly. Tonight, the South Winneshiek Warriors are hoping to get back to the state tournament. Standing in their way is a familiar foe, and that is the Don Bosco Dons. In 2024, the Warriors met the Dons in the sub-state finals in Charles City, and that was a victory of 5-3 for the Warriors to advance to the state tournament. Hi, everybody. I'm Randy Iverson. Glad to be with you here this evening. Should be a lot of fun. The Warriors come into this game 24-4 on the season, and Don Bosco 25-5. They are in the Iowa Star North champions, and of course, the South Winneshiek Warriors are champions of the Upper Iowa Conference. In the small division, we are getting set to go here. I did have an opportunity to talk to Coach Smith earlier before the ball game, and this is what Coach Smith had to say. Here we are at South Winneshiek head coach Alex Smith before the big showdown with Don Bosco, the sub-state finals coach, the opportunity to go to state again. Tell us a little bit about Don Bosco, first of all.
1: Yeah, obviously they're a traditionally very strong program. They're always in the mix in sub-state games and making state tournaments, and that's no different this year with the talent that they have. They're solid up and down their lineup. They will be down a pitcher tonight based upon pitch count, so that changes their pitching staff a little bit, but the next guy in is going to be very solid as well. So we know it's going to be a good ball game. We battled them a couple years ago in a great game over in Charles City and sub-state, and expect nothing less than that again tonight.
0: Well, I'll tell you what, your teams have been tremendous for years and years. This one, no different. You've got solid pitching, you've got great senior leadership, and then you've got some young guys that really, really help this team.
1: We do, obviously, led by our senior class there through leadership, and what Braden and Carson offer on the mound obviously gives you a chance. We're going to start Braden Todd on the mound here this evening, a great strike thrower. Carson will go behind the plate, but we talk about pitch defense, compete on the mound, make plays defensively, and come up with some timely hits when you need to, because, I mean, it's hard to go out and get three, four, five hits in an inning. It's hard to score 7, 8, 9, 10 runs in a sub-state game or a playoff game. So we know we got to grind it out, and if we can take advantage, maybe you have some miscues on Don Bosco, then we pounce on them that way. But just ability to score some runs early is going to be a key for us this evening.
0: Well, I tell you, both of your teams are so fundamentally sound. That's what makes a difference. I think that's why you and Don Bosco are always in that state tournament run.
1: Yeah, I think it starts, like I said, pitching defense. We would not be here tonight if it wasn't for the defensive plays that we made the other night against Starmont in those middle innings, because we could easily have been down 5 or 6 runs. So that we're very steady that way. Guys that have been obviously in the positions they've been playing for a long time now, they're comfortable making the routine play and can make the big play when they need to make it. We talk about playing great catch before the game, so we can play great catch during the game, which is a big part about baseball, right? So I think we'll be in the right mind there. And I said offensively, we just got to be pesky. We got to battle. We got to compete. We got to be good with runners at third base and getting the ball in play. And I think hopefully we're as prepared as we can be for that.
0: What's it going to take to win tonight?
1: Yeah, I think, like I said, momentum early is always great, but I can't say that is the end-all be-all, right? We want to try to score early to put a little bit of pressure on them. We're certainly going to try to do that, but hang around too, right? If you do get down, you got to hang around. You got to find a way to not allow a big inning. You got to find a way, if they do score 2 or 3, to put up zeros on the board the rest of the way and compete. Just like against Starmont, we found ourselves down early, but we got zeros, and then we finally got an inning where we put a little bit of pressure on them. We did get a few guys that got hits, and all of a sudden you grab a lead late, and the pressure's back on their side of it, and we hope to do that. Being the home team obviously has an advantage that way.
0: Coach, it should be a lot of fun. As always, best of luck to you and the South Winneshiek Warriors.
1: Thanks, Randy. Appreciate the coverage.
0: All right. Welcome back, everybody. That was what Coach Smith had to say.

0: just a few minutes ago as the head coaches are out at home plate now with the conference exchanging lineups. We are getting set to go as well, and I am certainly glad that you are with us here tonight. Let's take a look at the starting lineups for your South Winnipeg Warriors leading off. And pitching tonight, number 4, Braden Todd, batting second and catching. Number 23, Carson Streeter, batting in the third spot and playing in center field. Number 14, Jordan Eink, batting fourth and playing first base. Number 10, William Timp, batting in the fifth spot, the left fielder. Number 20, Bennett Smith, batting sixth and playing third base. Number 17, playing second base is Sid Hesse. Batting in the seventh spot is Hayden Teescatter. Number 12, he is playing third base. Batting in the eighth spot is your designated hitter, and that is Caden Meyer. He is batting for the shortstop. Number 24, Carver Winhold. And batting ninth and playing in right field, number 7, Eric Grieve. That is your starting lineup, of course, as we said, head coach Alex Smith, assisted by Carter Winhold, Justin Iser, and of course we've got Judge Moonen over there as well. Let's take a look at the Don Bosco Dons, their starting lineup. It'll be number 18, Aiden Hellman, leading off. He's a center fielder. Then batting second will be number 1, Kyler Salas. He's the first baseman. Then number 14, batting in the third spot, that is Brady Brash. He is your pitcher tonight. Then in the fourth spot is number 3, Tucker Youngblood. He's the catcher. Batting in the fifth spot is their designated hitter, Brady Wason. He is batting for the third baseman, Leo Tissue. Batting in the five spot is Ty Christensen, the right fielder. Batting in the seventh spot, their second baseman, Jackson Parker. Batting in the eighth spot is the shortstop, that is Braden San Diego. And then in the ninth spot is Xander Youngblood. He is in left field. That's the starting lineup. Joel Shares is the Don Bosco head coach. So we are getting set to go here. We're going to have lineups. We're going to take a quick commercial break and thank these great South Winnipeg sports sponsors.
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0: All right, welcome back, everybody. They have just introduced the Don Bosco starting lineup to the crowd. Great crowd on hand, big contingent of South Winnipeg Warrior fans, and Don Bosco has brought a big crowd as well. This is a big one, make no mistake. This will be a great ball game. These two traditional teams that are always battling to get into the state tournament, and this could be the 6th out of the last 8 years that the South Winnipeg Warriors qualify for the state tournament. The Warriors will be the home team here tonight. They're in their white uniforms, trimmed in red, and Don Bosco, they are the visiting team. So we are getting set to go. The final lineups here, looking at this field at Waverly Shell Rock here at Wartburg College as well. They share this diamond. 340 down the line and 380 to straightaway center. So it's a good field there. The entire infield is prescription turf, and that includes the base paths as well, home plate, the pitcher's mound, other than the dirt in between there. And so we are getting set to go, but a beautiful field here at Waverly Shell Rock. And then, ladies and gentlemen, we're going to get set to play ball here as we're going to have the national anthem in just 1 second here as we get set to go. What a beautiful night here. It is a warm one. It is crispy, that is for sure. But we are getting set to go. And first of all, ladies and gentlemen, we will honor America with the national anthem.

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1: All right, welcome back. We are set to go. Let's take a look at the defensive lineup for the Warriors. Out in left field is Bennett Smith. In center is Jordan Eink. In right field, Eric Grieve. At third base is Hayden Teescotter. Carver Windholt at short. Sid Hesse at second base. William Timp at first. Behind the plate is Carson Streeter. And on the mound, Braden Todd. Let's take a look at Braden's stats here. He's 6-2 on the season. He's pitched 41 and two-thirds innings. He has given up just 35 hits. He's only given up 15 runs, 13 earned runs, and he's walked 7, and he has struck out 77 with a 2.18 ERA on the season. So a great job there as he throws strikes, that is for sure. And tonight the Don Bosco Dons set to go here as we are ready. Hope you are as well. Beautiful night here. It is, as we said, warm. Let's take a look weather-wise right now from Waverly and Hurdle Field. The temperature at Waverly right now is a warm 92 degrees. There is not much wind at all, that's for sure. The wind just 2 miles an hour out of the west, and we are set to go, and it's Aiden Hellman is going to lead it off for Don Bosco. Here's the first pitch. Here we go. And there's a fly ball back out of play for strike one. Thanks again to Austin Cole, the athletic director for Waverly Shell Rock, getting me up here in the booth here. Thank you very much. What great host. And so one strike, the count to Hellman. Hellman at the plate, batting 398 on the season, 26 runs batted in. He's got two home runs on the season. Here is the 0-1 pitch now from Todd. And that's a ground ball hit, boy, hard, and goes to the shortstop. Windhold, he's got him. That went off of Hesse's glove, or excuse me, Teescotter's glove at third, right over to Windhold, and he picks it up and fires him out at first base by a step. How about that play? A line shot off of Hesse's glove goes right over to Windhold. He picks it up and fires over to first in time to get the out. Boy, what a big play. Kyler Salas at the plate now. First pitch, swing and a miss on a breaking ball there by Braden Todd. Salas, a 479 hitter. Wow, 36 runs batted in and good power. He's got four home runs as well. So Salas at the plate, one strike. Here's the pitch, and nice fastball on the outside corner there for strike two. Big, big pitch there. 0-2 to Salas here. One out. Here in the top of the first, Don Bosco at the plate. Here is the 0-2 pitch now by Braden Todd. He is set. Here comes the pitch. Ooh, just outside. And I tell you, we've got a great catbird spot here about probably, I'd say, 15, 20 feet up. And that was just a hair outside. One ball and two strikes. It was a great attempt, though. Here's Todd's pitch. And that's outside. And that, now the count is even at two balls and two strikes. Missed on the fastball there. So just underway here from Waverly Shell Rock and Hurdle Field in Waverly. Here's the 2-2 pitch now as Braden Todd steps off the pitching rubber.